0: of what the court actually said.
1: The complaint concerns a new Postal Service online system called the Federal Ballot Mail Portal. It was developed as the Trump administration pushes new restrictions on voting by mail.
0: USPS is in the jurisdiction of the Oversight Committee. We need to have immediate hearings. Bring in the Postmaster General. Bring in the folks from the Postal Service leadership there to understand who was giving the direction.
1: This is a pretty big issue for black voters who rely on mail voting. The whistleblower claims that if a single sample ballot doesn't scan or match the electronic record, an entire batch could be returned to local election officials instead of being delivered. Meanwhile, the man found guilty of plotting to kill iconic rapper Tupac Shakur is in jail awaiting sentencing. Only then can Dwayne Keefe D. Davis ask for an appeal to the verdict. There's no physical evidence, no gun, no video that linked him to the shooting. Prosecutors use his own words in previous interviews and documentaries to prove that he was the man behind the drive-by shooting. But will an appeal hold weight in court? Attorney Danny Savelas tells CNN he thinks it will be pretty difficult for Davis.
2: There's a corpus delicti rule, and basically what that means is that you and I can't come into the police station and say, you know what, 10 years ago, I held a gun, an illegal gun, and I used drugs. That's the corpus delicti rule, because the police would have no other evidence other than our words saying we used drugs and had a firearm. You can't convict someone just based on their words alone. But the reason he's likely not to win on appeal is that there is corroborating evidence. It's a dead body. That is how he likely will not prevail.
1: The 63-year-old former LA gang leader is scheduled to be sentenced on October 13th and faces possible life in prison without parole. And finally, HBCU Howard University is offering buyouts to hundreds of faculty and staff. The reason? To reduce long-term costs. The coveted HBCU is offering voluntary separation packages to more than 500 faculty and staff members as the university looks to manage costs, reshape its workforce, and support growth as a major research institution. The announcement follows Howard's summer decision to unenroll 502 incoming students over payment and financial aid deadlines. More than 200 of those students were later reinstated. Stay connected and subscribe and follow BIN News this hour wherever you get your podcasts. I'm Doug Davis for the Black Information Network.
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5: I'm Amber Payton on the Black Information Network, and today we honor a true hero of World War II, Waverly B. Woodson Jr., an African-American medic who risked it all for freedom and his comrades. June 6, 1944, D-Day. Amid the chaos of Omaha Beach, Woodson's landing craft was struck. Despite being wounded himself, he leaped into action. For over 30 relentless hours, he treated the injured under enemy fire, bandaging wounds, performing amputations, and saving countless lives. But Woodson's heroism went beyond the battlefield. In an era of segregation, he shattered barriers, proving that courage knows no color. His nomination for the Medal of Honor was never awarded until the Distinguished Service Cross was posthumously honored in 2024. It's the second highest honor that can be bestowed on a member of the Army and is awarded for extraordinary heroism. Let's ensure his story is never forgotten. Waverly B. Woodson Jr. exemplifies the best of humanity, dedication, bravery, and the power to inspire. I'm Amber Payton on your home for 24/7 Black News First, the Black Information Network.
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5: 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Here's what's happening in your region right now. A growing number of leaders are speaking out after a series of racist comments targeting black women in politics. Florida State Representative Angie Nixon, who recently won the Democratic nomination for U.S. Senate, was among those targeted by far-right activist Laura Loomer in social media posts that also took aim at Congresswomen Ilhan Omar and Ayanna Pressley, former Congresswoman Cori Bush, and Supreme Court Justice Ketanji Brown Jackson. Black Maryland Governor Wes Moore condemned the remarks, accusing Loomer of, quote, peddling racism, end quote, for attention, and calling on people across the political spectrum to reject the rhetoric. Even some prominent Republicans criticized the comments. Former Charlotte City Councilwoman Tijuana Brown is scheduled to be sentenced in federal court on September 22nd after pleading guilty to conspiracy to commit wire fraud. Prosecutors say Brown, who is black, and her two daughters fraudulently obtained more than $100,000 in COVID-19 relief funds between 2020 and 2021. 2021, with some of the money allegedly used to pay for Brown's birthday party. Brown's plea agreement is not expected to include prison time, but the final decision will be made by a federal judge. A group of Virginia Democrats is calling for a special session of the General Assembly to review Dominion Energy's proposed merger with NextEra Energy. In a letter to Governor Abigail Spanberger, the lawmakers say the deal deserves additional scrutiny and more time for review by the State Corporation Commission. Among those signing the letter are two prominent Black lawmakers from Hampton Roads, Portsmouth's Luis Lucas, the Senate President Pro Tem, and House Speaker Don Scott. Lawmakers are urging the governor to convene a special session later this month to address the proposal. A controversy involving a Black-owned Newport News, Virginia fitness studio appears to have taken a new turn. The owner of Breathe Easy, Quet Brown Fletcher, tells Wavy News 10 a tobacco shop next door has apparently paused operations after she raised concerns about certain odors affecting her business and customers.
6: My goal was only to be able to come in here, work out, absent the smell of marijuana or incense.
5: Brown Fletcher says her goal was simply to provide a healthy environment for clients at the studio she founded in honor of her late husband. City inspectors later visited the tobacco shop and posted a notice related to zoning compliance.
6: We immediately noticed that they were closed, and during that time, some items had been moved out.
5: Newport News officials say the notice was not a citation, but part of a follow-up review after concerns were brought to the city's attention. Fort Monroe in Hampton, Virginia is encouraging visitors to take a deeper look at the site's role in American history. As new exhibits, memorials, and educational programs continue to expand, leaders say the Hampton landmark is helping tell a more complete story from the arrival of the first Africans in English North America in 1619 to its role during the Civil War and beyond. Officials tell the Virginia Pilot renewed interest in Fort Monroe is drawing both tourists and descendants eager to connect with a place that remains central to Black history and the nation's story. For more on these stories, plus international, national, state, and local news impacting the Black community, listen to the Black Information Network on the iHeartRadio app or log on to BINnews.com. 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I'm Amber Payton on your home for Black News First, the Black Information Network.
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3: I'm Mike Island on your home for 24/7 News, the Black Information Network. Teachers in Seattle, Washington apparently are poised to go on strike this week in a move that would delay the opening of a new school year. The Seattle Teachers Union says contract negotiations with Seattle Public Schools broke down without the two sides reaching a deal. The union and school district are facing a strike situation this week when the teachers' current contract expires. This Seattle Educators Association member says the fight for students will continue.
4: I mean, it's just bad all the way around.
5: We want to get what our students need, and we'll stay with it until we can get there.
3: The teachers' union recently voted overwhelmingly to authorize a strike if a contract deal is not reached. A suspect is facing charges after he allegedly threatened a woman and then opened fire on police officers in Oakland. Police were called to Manzanita Park on reports that a man in the area was allegedly threatening to kill a woman. Police say that when they exited their patrol vehicles, the suspect fired at them. Officers returned fire, but did not hit him. The suspect fled into the neighborhood and was able to hold police at bay for several hours before he was finally arrested and taken into custody. There is still a lot of talk going on about Chicago Mayor Brandon Johnson's political organization's recent invite to supporters. It's an invite to a special announcement later this month. Some believe he will announce his re-election bid on September 13th. A tease on the invite shared by the group Brandon for Chicago states that those who attend will be a part of history. A social media post is giving a young woman and her immigrant parents a sense of purpose and community. According to NBC Bay Area, Chian Vong is learning a lot about the power of community. She grew up in the Philippines and came to the United States 15 years ago. She is the daughter of two farmers. Earlier this year, she brought them to the U.S. to live with her in their retirement. She wanted them to be able to relax in their retirement, but her hardworking parents were not having any of that. Her parents immediately created a vegetable garden in their daughter's backyard. While her parents were walking around the neighborhood, they began collecting recyclables that they saw. They became aware that they could be sold by feeding recycling machines. Vong posted a picture of her parents at the recycling machine and asked if anyone had pickups, and they turned it into a small business for them. Vong says the neighbors were over-the-top kind.
6: It's just so overwhelming, and I am so blessed that my parents, as like the they received it like firsthand. Mm-hmm. Like this is what my community is. So welcome.
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9: Remember how the 14-year-old version of yourself felt? 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Struggling with anger and body issues. Crushing on someone so hard you can't breathe around them. Experiencing how truly awful a first kiss can be. 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Dear Young Rocker, you're not alone. You lived through it. You're living through it now. You got this, kid.
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0: their oppressors. That's why communism has always viewed biblical Christianity as an obstacle, not an ally. Here's the fundamental difference. Christianity begins with the individual heart. It teaches that lasting change comes when people are transformed by God and then freely love their neighbor. Communism begins with the state. It assumes society can be transformed by concentrating power, redistributing wealth, and compelling compliance. One changes people from the inside out. The other changes society from the top down. Before anyone embraces socialism or communism because it sounds compassionate, they should first read what its founder actually believed. You may still agree with him, but at least you'll be making an informed decision. Oh, and one more thing. Christianity and communism are not compatible. One places its faith in God. The other places its faith in government. Sound familiar? I'm James T. Harris for the Black Information Network.
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4: Is being slammed by severe weather after Tropical Storm Edward made landfall. The Supreme Court is giving the green light to President Trump's White House ballroom. The High Court ruled 5-4 Monday to grant Trump's emergency request to block a lower court ruling that would have halted construction. And the number of 9/11 related cancer cases continues to climb with the 25th anniversary of the terror attacks next week. I'm Amber Payton, and that's what's trending.
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4: St. Augustine's University will not hold classes this fall as the struggling HBCU continues to battle financial problems and work through bankruptcy proceedings. The Raleigh, North Carolina institution had hoped to keep students engaged through a series of online programs in fields including artificial intelligence, public health, and computer programming. But school leaders have now put those plans on hold as they focus on restructuring the university. The decision comes as St. Augustine's faces more than $74 million in debt and obligations to roughly 300 creditors. A federal bankruptcy judge recently described the university as, quote, essentially closed, end quote, while administrators work to stabilize its finances and chart a path forward. Founded in 1867 to educate newly freed African Americans after the Civil War, St. Augustine's is one of the nation's oldest historically Black colleges and universities. Its uncertain future has sparked concern among alumni and supporters. With the latest HBCU news, I'm Amber Payton on the Black Information Network and BINnews.com.
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3: Rapper Big X The Plug has pleaded guilty to a firearm charge stemming from a 2025 traffic stop in Dallas. The Texas star, whose real name is Xavier Landrum, received a six-month deferred adjudication sentence and agreed to give up the Glock involved in the case. If he successfully completes the terms of his sentence, the conviction could be cleared from his record. The plea comes as Big X The Plug deals with separate legal troubles after being arrested last month on charges including DWI, marijuana possession, and unlawful possession of a firearm. And in more entertainment news, DMX's legacy is getting a new spotlight. The late rap icon's estate has teamed up with Isidore Luxury to relaunch the DMX collection, the only fragrance personally endorsed by Earl DMX Simmons during his lifetime. The limited edition scent features notes of melon, lavender, patchouli, and amber woods, and is now available for pre-order. The bottle

0: is 3.4 ounces and it retails for $149.99 and is available on isadoreluxury.com. The relaunch is part of a bigger push to honor DMX's legacy. With the latest in entertainment at 17 and 47 minutes past each hour, I'm Bree Wood on the Black Information Network, your home for Black News First.
1: Clarence Lightner owns the honor of being the first and to date only Black mayor of the city of Raleigh, North Carolina. Clarence Lightner was born August 21st, 1921, and attended North Carolina Central University, where he earned a degree in mortuary science. After graduation, he became a respected leader of the Raleigh

So when brother number one was putting together his fourth album, he was accepting submissions of songs. Enter brother number two. Brother number two submits a song for brother number one's album, but brother number one says, uh-uh, that's trash. So brother

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3: Former manager Barry Hankerson is accusing his own son, Jomo Hankerson, of failing to properly coordinate Aaliyah's travel arrangements for her Bahamas music video shoot. Barry claims the fatal crash that killed Aaliyah and 8 others may have been avoided if those responsibilities had been carried out. TMZ reports the allegations surfaced in a lawsuit over music rights and royalties, with Jomo seeking more than $1.2 million in damages. And singer David has pleaded not guilty to murder, child sexual abuse, and related charges in the death of 14-year-old Celeste Rivas Hernandez. During a recent court hearing in L.A., the platinum-selling artist, whose real name is David Burke, also has to replace his high-profile private attorneys with public defenders after they withdrew from his case. A judge denied a request to delay the proceedings and entered a not guilty plea on his behalf. His next court appearance is scheduled for October. With the latest in entertainment at 17 and 47 minutes past each hour, I'm Bree Wood on the Black Information Network, your home for Black news first.

0: / History. I'm Layla Ali, and my history lives here.
1: I'm Bill Black with another Bet You Didn't Know music fact. How many times have you seen the Temptations movie and said this line?
2: They're coming to see me.
3: They're coming to see the Temptations.
2: Ain't nobody coming to see you, Otis.
1: Maybe there was one somebody. You ever heard Patti LaBelle talk about the time she was engaged

album, he was accepting submissions of songs. Enter Brother Number Two. Brother Number Two submits a song for Brother Number One's album, but Brother Number One says, uh-uh, that's trash.

0: / History. I'm Layla Ali, and my history lives here.
1: I'm Bill Black with another Bet You Didn't Know music fact. How many times have you seen the Temptations movie and said this line?
2: They're coming to see me.
3: They're coming to see the Temptations.
2: Ain't nobody coming to see you, Otis.
1: Maybe there was one somebody. You ever heard Patti LaBelle talk about the time she was engaged

0: Down a concert, dressed in his signature all white, crowds will stand at their feet and sing to the top of their lungs.
1: Ooh, and pain. I like sunshine and rain.
0: Sadly, on September 10th, 2024, Frankie Beverly left us with hits for lifetimes to come.

When Brother Number One was putting together his fourth album, he was accepting submissions of songs. Enter Brother Number Two. Brother Number Two submits a song for Brother Number One's album, but Brother Number One says, uh-uh, that's trash. So Brother Number

Byron Birdman Williams and Ronald Slim Williams, the label would lift the Louisiana rappers from local stages to national acclaim. Juvenile, BG, Turk, Bulletproof, and later Lil Wayne would form the Hot Boys and would catch the attention of Universal Record executives.

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3: On mail ballot voters using federally approved envelopes and meet new tracking rules.
1: The perspective you want.
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1: Black news first.
6: The opinions, beliefs, and viewpoints expressed in this commentary are those of the author and do not necessarily represent those of BIN and its founding partners and employees. Now it's time to bring the funk with Roland S. Martin.
7: If anybody black tells you that voting doesn't matter, it serves no purpose, you're wasting your time and your energy, you need to run. Run quickly. Not walk fast. Absolutely run. Tell them, I don't need you in my life. I don't want to talk to you. I want to hear from you. Please get out of my face. You know, we have an epidemic of an increasing number of black people. Black people who yell, holler, and scream. They run their mouths on social media, YouTube. And they say, voting is a waste of time. You know what I don't see? I don't see a lot of white people saying the same thing. I don't see a lot of white people on their YouTube channels and social media saying, hey, white people, y'all cut that out. You ain't got nothing out of voting. It's a waste of your time. It's always a trip to me when I hear these black people say, well, our community looks the same. Then they love saying, y'all keep voting for Democrats. When the last time you saw them challenge broke white people voting Republican? I'll wait. You don't. It's always black people. Someone's always trying to challenge us, telling us what we should and should not be doing. And I'm like, but y'all don't say nothing to white folks. Poor white people have been voting for Republican for a long time. What has changed in their community? Why am I saying all of this? I'm saying this because we have to recognize that there is nothing in our society, nothing. There is nothing in our society that is not impacted by politics. Take your pick, throw anything you want out. And I'm telling you right now, it is absolutely positively impacted by politics. Black folks, we better stay in the game, get in the game, and make them do what we want because we are impacted. Just ask the folks in Gary, Indiana. It was government that was pushing and pressing the utility company to get the power back on. It was government that people were calling for. They were looking for FEMA. Y'all, that's all government. We better pay attention. I'm Roland Martin, the Black Information Network.
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8: Here's what's trending this hour. A Utah judge has ruled that Tyler Robinson will stand trial on capital murder charges in the death of conservative activist Charlie Kirk. Prosecutors say the evidence is overwhelming. Robinson is accused of fatally shooting Kirk at a Turning Point USA event last September, and the case could carry the death penalty. Kirk's wife and mother attended Tuesday's hearing. I'm Bree Wood with What's Trending.
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9: Los Angeles Rams signed formerly retired NFL great Aaron Donald, and now the Rams are betting favorites to win Super Bowl 61. Sportsbooks already gave the Rams a slight edge over the Bills and Ravens, but the addition to the 10-time Pro Bowler put them way out in front. The defending champion Seattle Seahawks and Kansas City Chiefs round out the top five on the board in Las Vegas. Naomi Osaka defeated Anastasia Zakharova in straight sets in Queens. Before the match, Osaka entered Arthur Ashe Stadium in a custom gown featuring a hooded top with sewn-in newspaper clippings of her most iconic career moments. Osaka completed the look with cornrows. She said NBA legend Allen Iverson was her inspiration for the look.
10: I guess my tribute to Iverson, I really like him a lot.
9: Allen Iverson returned the love on Instagram, saying he's honored and a big fan of Osaka. And soccer superstar Lionel Messi is officially closing a chapter of his storied career. On social media, Messi wrote he's retiring from Argentina's national team after 20 years, calling it a decision that hurt, but one he was ready to make. With the latest in sports, I'm Misty Jordan on the Black Information Network, your home for Black News First.
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19: Aaliyah's tragic 2001 plane crash is back in the headlines because of a family legal battle. The late singer's uncle and former manager Barry Hankerson is accusing his own son, Jomo Hankerson, of failing to properly coordinate Aaliyah's travel arrangements for her Bahamas music video shoot. Barry claims the fatal crash that killed Aaliyah and eight others may have been avoided if those responsibilities had been carried out. TMZ reports the allegation surfaced in a lawsuit over music rights and royalties, with Jomo seeking more than $1.2 million in damages. And singer David has pleaded not guilty to murder, child sexual abuse, and related charges in the death of 14-year-old Celeste Rivas Hernandez. During a recent court hearing in L.A., the platinum-selling artist, whose real name is David Burke, also has to replace his high-profile private attorneys with public defenders after they withdrew from his case. A judge denied a request to delay the proceedings and entered a not guilty plea on his behalf. His next court appearance is scheduled for October. With the latest in entertainment at 17 and 47 minutes past each hour, I'm Bree Wood on the Black Information Network, your home for Black news first.
20: In 2019, marine scientists discovered the remains of the Clotilda at the bottom of Alabama's Mobile River. The Clotilda is believed to be the last known intact U.S. slave ship. In 1860, the Clotilda smuggled 110 Africans to Alabama, decades after the importation of slaves was outlawed in the United States. To hide the crime, the ship's captain, William Foster, burned and sunk the ship. Surviving ancestors of that final harrowing journey went on to establish Africa Town, which still exists today. In her best-selling book, Barracoon, released in 2018, Zora Neale Hurston tells the story of Cudjoe Lewis, the last enslaved African on the Clotilda. The book details Lewis's experiences aboard the slave ship and his role in founding Africa Town. Lewis died in 1935 at the age of 94. Africa Town and the Clotilda are an intricate part of the national conversation about reparations, highlighting the lasting legacy of this dark chapter in American history. I'm Andrea Coleman on the Black Information Network.
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22: Millard on your home for 24/7 news, the Black Information Network. The Department of Homeland Security is launching a criminal voter fraud surge. It's run by Secretary Mark Wayne Mullen. The surge hits nine states, including Georgia, Pennsylvania, and New York. DHS is using ICE's Homeland Security Investigations Unit. Agents will run field interviews and push prosecutions. New York Governor Kathy Hochul is one of a few officials speaking out. She calls it an attempt to create uncertainty.
23: That's just a continuation of the Trump administration's attack on blue states, knowing that they are going to fail miserably in the November elections. You know, states like New York are working intensely to protect the right to vote. No one should be in fear or anticipate that their vote will not count.
22: DHS says its investigators are actively working to root out election fraud. Experts still find no evidence of widespread fraud in recent elections. Meantime, a new whistleblower complaint says the U.S. Postal Service rushed the ballot verification system ordered by President Trump. The warning lands 1 week after the NAACP, an Atlanta-based civil rights group, Black Voters Matter, sued to block this order. The suit says nearly 48 million voters, many of them black, could be shut out. Democracy Docket's Mark Elias explains what's actually at stake on MS Now.
0: This idea that if a single name doesn't match, a single name, then the entire batch gets rejected. You know, the example that you use of 10,000 ballots could be 100,000 ballots.
22: Civil rights groups want the rules blocked before ballots start going out Friday. And it's back and forth negotiations going on between Fulton County and the city of Atlanta regarding its detention center. County commissioners gave the city's black mayor, Andre Dickens, a deadline of Monday afternoon to accept a $56.5 million proposal. Instead, the mayor sent back a counteroffer of $68 million, which is good through September 21st. Fulton County currently has a lease at the city detention center that runs out at the end of the year. A major investment is coming to Southwest Louisiana. Citco is pouring $310 million into its Lake Charles refinery. Company executives announced the multi-year overhaul Tuesday. The upgrades will boost gasoline production. They'll also send millions of dollars to local contractors and suppliers. Crews expect to finish installation in 2 to 3 years. Meantime, New Orleans police are under fire over their drone program. The ACLU of Louisiana wants NOPD to suspend it. The group cites privacy concerns. An ACLU spokesperson says the drones can watch people who don't even know they're being watched. The drones carry thermal imaging and they can read license plates from 800 feet away. The ACLU wants independent oversight of the program. NOPD already posts its drone deployments on an online dashboard. And Tropical Storm Edward is hitting Texas and Louisiana with heavy rain and flash flooding. It made landfall near Johnson Bayou, Louisiana, along the Gulf Coast. The storm is set to bring heavy rain to the entire region. Edward is expected to weaken as it moves inland. At last check, the storm is packing winds of 60 miles per hour. I'm Esther Dillard on your home for Black News First, the Black Information Network.
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33: Social Security benefits if you never paid into Social Security? Well, the short answer is surprisingly yes. But the road on how to get there requires a more detailed explanation. Social Security benefits are not automatically granted to everyone at a certain age. They are earned through paying taxes on wages and accumulating 40 lifetime work credits. While most retirement benefits are based on your own work history and payroll tax contributions, people with little or no earnings may still qualify through their spouse. Social Security offers spousal benefits that can provide up to 50% of a retired spouse's benefit amount, even if the other spouse never paid enough into the system to qualify on their own. To be eligible, you generally must be married for at least 1 year, and your spouse must already be receiving benefits. Divorced spouses may also qualify if the marriage lasted at least 10 years. Experts say these rules can be especially important for stay-at-home parents and caregivers who spent years outside the workforce. Money news at 24 and 54 minutes past each hour. I'm Nicole Deal on your home for Black News First, the Black Information Network.
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5: on your home for 24/7 News, the Black Information Network. In Chicago, the family of a black man who was stabbed to death on the CTA Blue Line train earlier this year is taking legal action. Dominique Polian's grandmother spoke after they filed the lawsuit against the CTA and two of its security contractors.
6: CTA failed Dominique on that day of his death, and they continue to fail others who rely on them because they refuse to take necessary steps to safeguard lives.
5: The suit claims the plaintiffs failed to provide adequate protection for riders. Demetrius Thurman was charged with first-degree murder. Chicago Mayor Brandon Johnson and Illinois Governor J.B. Pritzker are responding to comments made by President Trump about gun violence in the city. Johnson, the city's black mayor, spoke after Trump said in a Truth Social post that Chicago violence is at record levels and the city will die if the mayor and governor don't call in the federal government for help.
7: When you have a president who is literally defunding the operations that can actually assist us in creating safer communities, it's difficult to take anything that he says seriously.
5: In his own social media post, Pritzker said when Trump last sent agents to Illinois, they murdered a father and shot an innocent woman in broad daylight, then attempted to cover it up. Trump's comments follow a mass shooting on the city's south side. Following 90-degree temperatures forecasted for Detroit, schools are giving students heat-related early dismissals. A three-hour early release has been implemented. One of the issues cited is that many of the buildings are older and don't have air conditioning yet. The district is, however, midway through an AC upgrade project. That's thanks to $700 million in post-pandemic investment, according to NBC News. The Detroit Public Schools Community District has launched On the Rise Academy. Education leaders say it's an alternative teacher certification program aimed at recruiting aspiring educators who already hold bachelor's degrees but have not completed a traditional teaching preparation program. The program recruits heavily from Detroit and individuals who have relationships with Detroit Public Schools Community District students, such as substitute teachers and paraprofessionals. Now our Washington Roundup. Treasury Secretary Scott Bessent believes the Strait of Hormuz will be worthless to the oil industry in 2 years. He said on Fox Business, with the backdrop of the G20 Finance Ministers Summit in North Carolina, that the key waterway is not a choke point for the U.S. In 2024, the nation imported about 500,000 barrels of crude oil per day from Persian Gulf countries through the Strait. Bessent noted that the Strait is a choke point for other countries, with about a third of the world's crude oil passing through it in 2025. And now this. A short-term funding bill to avoid a government shutdown ahead of November's midterms is headed to the president's desk. The House has passed the bill by a 370-48 vote, keeping the government funded through December the 11th. The legislation previously passed the Senate, and Trump is expected to sign it. And that's your Washington Roundup. I'm Mike Moore on your home for 24/7 News, the Black Information Network.
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9: On December 9th, 1946, in Philadelphia, Howard Stanley Frankie Beverly was born. In 1970, he would form the group Raw Soul, which later was renamed Maze. Under the mentorship of Marvin Gaye, Frankie Beverly and Maze would go on to give us 9 gold albums. The Frankie Beverly and Maze live experience was more like a party than a concert. Dressed in his signature all white, crowds would stand at their feet and sing to the top of their lungs.
10: Ooh, and pray. I like sunshine and rain.
9: Sadly, on September 10th, 2024, Frankie Beverly left us with hits for lifetimes to come.

0: I'm Bree Wood with BIN News Now. New York City Mayor Zahran Mamdani says the NYPD is conducting an internal investigation into a police shooting that left a stabbing suspect dead in Times Square. NYPD Commissioner Jessica Tisch said officers did what they're trained to do.
1: And that is to protect themselves when a perpetrator is coming at them armed with two knives.
0: Officials say 49-year-old Pamela Cisneros allegedly stabbed two people, killing one before officers fatally shot her. Debbie Storm Clark, a former American Gladiator star, has died at the age of 61. Family members say Clark passed away at her Boston home after her pacemaker failed. Clark, who is black, has also spoken publicly about overcoming domestic violence and homelessness. And DMX's signature fragrance is making a comeback. The scent is now available for pre-order through Isidore Luxury. The 3.4-ounce bottle is priced at about $150. 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
2: I'm Mike Stevens on your home for Black News First, the Black Information Network. Here's your top stories this hour. There's growing rumors Republican Florida Governor Ron DeSantis is about to suspend Black Orange County State Attorney Monique Worrell again. He did the same thing in 2023 because of what he called soft on crime policies, but she was reelected in 2024. Responding in Orlando this week, she said that was unjust, and this is too.
3: I was never removed from office because I stopped doing my job, but because of politically motivated decisions that were not based in fact.
2: Worrell says she got a phone call Monday night warning her a second suspension was imminent. And the black prosecutor hinted her rumored removal may be linked to an investigation of a Florida scandal tied to the governor's wife, allegedly, and Republican fundraisers.
3: Let me be very clear. In the event that I am removed, it won't be because we aren't doing our job. It will be because of concerns about what doing our job could look like for the people on the other end of that removal.
2: The black woman who was prosecutor before Worrell in that same district was also removed by Governor DeSantis because she pledged to no longer seek the death penalty in the cases she handled. In South Florida, 70-year-old Black Lauderhill Vice Mayor Richard Campbell is arrested in connection with a domestic battery incident. NBC TV 6 reports he's also accused of harassing a witness, which is a felony. Meanwhile, this week's city council meeting, with his chair sitting empty, Mayor Denise Grant, who's also black, prayed publicly for him.
4: We ask for protection, Lord God, that you would protect him in this time. Lord, that you would give him what he needs to have peace as we call upon you to help our colleague, Vice Mayor Richard Campbell.
2: Exact details about what police say happened is not clear. It's also not clear how this arrest will impact his reelection plans. His attorney denies the allegations against the 70-year-old. Bond was set at $7,500. A stabbing at a Miami high school leaves a student in the hospital. Details about what went on are not yet clear, but cell phone video shows what appears to be a wild fight between several black students in the hallway before the stabbing took place. Again, what led to that incident is not clear, but school officials say they take violence at school very seriously. How the knife got into the building is being investigated. And do you remember that old expression, see you later, alligator? Well, if someone's trying to get away from police, perhaps a gator-infested Florida swamp is not the best place to hide. But video shows officers chased a black hit-and-run crash suspect right into the water. In this case, the gators didn't get him, but the officers did, eventually taking him into custody. For more stories of interest to the black community, log on to BINnews.com. I'm Mike Stevens on your home for Black News First, the Black Information Network.
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8: Born in Mississippi in 1931, James Earl Jones would become a powerful symbol of resilience and excellence. From the Great White Hope to voicing Darth Vader.
9: No, I am your father.
8: Jones' resonant voice and commanding presence helped him become one of the most distinguished actors of his generation. Crediting poetry and acting for helping him overcome a childhood stutter, his Broadway debut would come in 1957. Winning his first Tony Award in 1968, he would go on to join a select group of entertainers by also winning a Grammy, Emmy, and Oscar, or EGOT. His impact so powerful, the Court Theater on Broadway was renamed after him in 2022. Breaking barriers in Hollywood and theater at a time when opportunities for black actors were limited.
9: Go through life worried if somebody liked you or not. You best make sure that they are doing right by you.
8: 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Rest in power, James Earl Jones.
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10: I'm Mike Island on your home for 24/7 News, the Black Information Network. Teachers in Seattle, Washington apparently are poised to go on strike this week in a move that would delay the opening of a new school year. The Seattle Teachers Union says contract negotiations with Seattle Public Schools broke down without the two sides reaching a deal. The union and school district are facing a strike situation this week when the teachers' current contract expires. This Seattle Educators Association member says the fight for students will continue.
11: I mean, it's just bad all the way around.
12: We want to get what our students need, and we'll stay with it until we can get there.
10: The teachers' union recently voted overwhelmingly to authorize a strike if a contract deal is not reached. A suspect is facing charges after he allegedly threatened a woman and then opened fire on police officers in Oakland. Police were called to Manzanita Park on reports that a man in the area was allegedly threatening to kill a woman. Police say that when they exited their patrol vehicles, the suspect fired at them. Officers returned fire, but did not hit him. The suspect fled into the neighborhood and was able to hold police at bay for several hours before he was finally arrested and taken into custody. There is still a lot of talk going on about Chicago Mayor Brandon Johnson's political organization's recent invite to supporters. It's an invite to a special announcement later this month. Some believe he will announce his re-election bid on September 13th. A tease on the invite shared by the group Brandon for Chicago states that those who attend will be a part of history. A social media post is giving a young woman and her immigrant parents a sense of purpose and community. According to NBC Bay Area, Chian Vong is learning a lot about the power of community. She grew up in the Philippines and came to the United States 15 years ago. She is the daughter of two farmers. Earlier this year, she brought them to the U.S. to live with her in their retirement. She wanted them to be able to relax in their retirement, but her hardworking parents were not having any of that. Her parents immediately created a vegetable garden in their daughter's backyard. While her parents were walking around the neighborhood, they began collecting recyclables that they saw. They became aware that they could be sold by feeding recycling machines. Vong posted a picture of her parents at the recycling machine and asked if anyone had pickups, and they turned it into a small business for them. Vong said the neighbors were over-the-top kind.
13: It's just so overwhelming, and I am so blessed that my parents, as like the they received it like firsthand. Mm-hmm. Like, this is what my community is. So welcome.
10: She adds that she is grateful to have what she calls a loving community and appreciates the way the community has accepted her parents. 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
15: On September 17th, 2009, 24-year-old Maitrice Richardson disappeared without a trace in the woods near Malibu, California. She had been arrested at a beachside restaurant for failing to pay a tab and taken to the Lost Hills Sheriff Station.
16: You know, I mean, she's not from that area, and I would hate to wake up to a morning report. Lost somewhere with her head chopped off.
17: 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So at least that's, you know, the plus thing, so you don't have to worry about her safety.
15: 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There was no courtesy ride for Maitrice, the young African-American non-celebrity.
18: They knew that she had been released with no car, no money, no cell phone, nothing. And in the dead of night, her mom calls the next morning to tell them that she never came home. And it's like, oh, well, she probably just, you know, she'll, they were just very nonchalant and casual about it.
16: She doesn't know the area. She's never been in your area. Well, I think she's depressed. That's what has me.
17: 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Okay.
15: The police released her just after midnight.
19: And there was nothing right. They had my treats. Victimized from the moment they knew that she was not in the right state of mind she needed to be in. And she needed help. She should have went to a hospital.
15: 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I'm Katherine Townsend, a private investigator, investigative journalist, and host of the podcast Helen Gone. In the third season of Helen Gone, we're going to try to find out what really happened to Maitrice Richardson.
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21: The opinions, beliefs, and viewpoints expressed in this commentary are those of the author and do not necessarily represent those of BIN and its founding partners and employees.
22: I'm James T. Harris, and I have something to say. A wise person has the ability to entertain an idea without embracing it. If you want to understand Christianity, read the Hebrew Scriptures and the New Testament. If you want to understand Islam, read the Quran. And if you want to understand communism, don't ask a college professor or a political activist. Read Karl Marx's Communist Manifesto. Marx doesn't hide his agenda. He calls for the abolition of private property, a heavy progressive income tax, the elimination of inheritance, government control of banking, communication, transportation, industry, and public education. The common denominator is simple. The state owns, the state controls, and the state decides. And how does Marx propose to achieve this? Through revolution. He wrote that communists must become the ruling class and sweep away the old order by force. In other words, Marx wasn't trying to eliminate oppression. He was simply replacing one ruling class with another. Marx also rejected Christianity because it teaches transformed hearts instead of political revolution. In his view, Jesus comforts the oppressed instead of leading them to overthrow their oppressors. That's why communism has always viewed biblical Christianity as an obstacle, not an ally. Here's the fundamental difference. Christianity begins with the individual heart. It teaches that lasting change comes when people are transformed by God and then freely love their neighbor. Communism begins with the state. It assumes society can be transformed by concentrating power, redistributing wealth, and compelling compliance. One changes people from the inside out. The other changes society from the top down. Before anyone embraces socialism or communism because it sounds compassionate, they should first read what its founder actually believed. You may still agree with him, but at least you'll be making an informed decision. Oh, and one more thing. Christianity and communism are not compatible. One places its faith in God. The other places its faith in government. Sound familiar? I'm James T. Harris for the Black Information Network.
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23: Here's what's trending this hour. New York leaders are urging the Trump administration to restore millions in counterterrorism funding ahead of the 25th anniversary of the September 11th attacks. Governor Kathy Hochul and New York City Mayor Zahran Mamdani say the federal government still owes the state $87 million for security operations and training after only part of a larger funding cut was restored last year. I'm Bree Wood with What's Trending.
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0: St. Augustine's University will not hold classes this fall as the struggling HBCU continues to battle financial problems and work through bankruptcy proceedings. The Raleigh, North Carolina institution had hoped to keep students engaged through a series of online programs in fields including artificial intelligence, public health, and computer programming, but school leaders have now put those plans on hold as they focus on restructuring the university. The decision comes as St. Augustine's faces more than $74 million in debt and obligations to roughly 300 creditors. A federal bankruptcy judge recently described the university as, quote, essentially closed, end quote, while administrators work to stabilize its finances and chart a path forward. Founded in 1867 to educate newly freed African Americans after the Civil War, St. Augustine's is one of the nation's oldest historically black colleges and universities. Its uncertain future has sparked concern among alumni and supporters. With the latest HBCU news, I'm Amber Payton on the Black Information Network and BINnews.com.
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23: Rapper Big X the Plug has pleaded guilty to a firearm charge stemming from a 2025 traffic stop in Dallas. The Texas star, whose real name is Xavier Landrum, received a six-month deferred adjudication sentence and agreed to give up the Glock involved in the case. If he successfully completes the terms of his sentence, the conviction could be cleared from his record. The plea comes as Big X the Plug deals with separate legal troubles after being arrested last month on charges including DWI, marijuana possession, and unlawful possession of a firearm. And in more entertainment news, DMX's legacy is getting a new spotlight. The late rap icon's estate has teamed up with Isidore Luxury to relaunch the DMX collection, the only fragrance personally endorsed by Earl DMX Simmons during his lifetime. The limited edition scent features notes of melon, lavender, patchouli, and amber woods, and is now available for pre-order. The bottle is 3.4 ounces, and it retails for $149.99 and is available on IsidoreLuxury.com. The relaunch is part of a bigger push to honor DMX's legacy. With the latest in entertainment at 17 and 47 minutes past each hour, I'm Bree Wood on the Black Information Network, your home for Black News First.
3: I'm Big Sue on the Black Information Network. George Washington Carver, an agricultural scientist, inventor, and educator at Tuskegee University, sought to revitalize southern soil that had been stripped by cotton, a nitrogen-depleting crop. He developed a crop rotation method that alternated the cotton with legumes like peanuts that fixed nitrogen and other edible crops such as corn. This method increased the soil's productive capacity and also gave southern farmers another crop to produce and sell besides cotton, thus diversifying the market. In addition to crop rotation, Dr. Carver promoted the practice of using compost to reintroduce nutrients and add organic matter to the soil. He showed that using compost for soil revitalization increased its productivity by 100-fold compared with previous common methods. Using compost to build soil is a critical practice in organic farming and gardening today. And that's a fact. I'm Big Sue on the Black Information Network.
23: I'm Bree Wood on your home for 24/7 news, the Black Information Network. Here's what's happening in your region right now. Vice President J.D. Vance was in Battleground, Michigan on Monday, campaigning for Republican candidates ahead of the November midterm elections. Speaking in Sterling Heights, Vance was rallying support for the GOP ticket, including U.S. Senate nominee Mike Rogers. Vance went after Abdul El Sayed, saying he is trying to appear moderate while running in the general election for Senate.
2: What is he going to do when he goes to Washington, D.C., when the cameras aren't on? Unfortunately, it's a goldmine of content of him fighting against the interests of the people in this room and fighting for the most terrible ideas and terrible policies.
23: Rogers has locked in a closely watched race against Democratic nominee Dr. Abdul El Sayed to succeed retiring Senator Gary Peters. With just over 2 months until Election Day, both parties are focusing heavily on Michigan, a key swing state expected to play a major role in determining control of Congress. Fashion designer John Galliano will no longer be featured in a planned exhibition at New York's Metropolitan Museum of Art following renewed criticism over anti-Semitic remarks he made years ago. The exhibit had been scheduled to coincide with the 2027 Met Gala, but museum officials decided to not move forward. Fellow designer Philip Block said he's heartbroken over the decision.
4: See how he sees things and the fact that he is sorry and the fact that he has apologized and the fact that he is an incredible creator and we all make mistakes.
23: In a statement, Galliano said he remains deeply

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3: I'm Mike Island on your home for 24/7 news, the Black Information Network. Teachers in Seattle, Washington apparently are poised to go on strike this week in a move that would delay the opening of a new school year. The Seattle Teachers Union says contract negotiations with Seattle Public Schools broke down without the two sides reaching a deal. The union and school district are facing a strike situation this week when the teachers' current contract expires. This Seattle Educators Association member says the fight for students will continue.
4: I mean, it's just bad all the way around.
5: We want to get what our students need, and we'll stay with it until we can get there.
3: The teachers' union recently voted overwhelmingly to authorize a strike if a contract deal is not reached. A suspect is facing charges after he allegedly threatened a woman and then opened fire on police officers in Oakland. Police were called to Manzanita Park on reports that a man in the area was allegedly threatening to kill a woman. Police say that when they exited their patrol vehicles, the suspect fired at them. Officers returned fire, but did not hit him. The suspect fled into the neighborhood and was able to hold police at bay for several hours before he was finally arrested and taken into custody. There is still a lot of talk going on about Chicago Mayor Brandon Johnson's political organization's recent invite to supporters. It's an invite to a special announcement later this month. Some believe he will announce his re-election bid on September 13th. A tease on the invite shared by the group Brandon for Chicago states that those who attend will be a part of history. A social media post is giving a young woman and her immigrant parents a sense of purpose and community. According to NBC Bay Area, Chian Vong is learning a lot about the power of community. She grew up in the Philippines and came to the United States 15 years ago. She is the daughter of two farmers. Earlier this year, she brought them to the U.S. to live with her in their retirement. She wanted them to be able to relax in their retirement, but her hardworking parents were not having any of that. Her parents immediately created a vegetable garden in their daughter's backyard. While her parents were walking around the neighborhood, they began collecting recyclables that they saw. They became aware that they could be sold by feeding recycling machines. Vong posted a picture of her parents at the recycling machine and asked if anyone had pickups, and they turned it into a small business for them. Vong says the neighbors were over-the-top kind.
6: It's just so overwhelming, and I am so blessed that my parents is like the they received it like firsthand. Mm-hmm. Like this is what my community is. 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
7: Join us for the Congressional Black Caucus Foundation's 55th Annual Legislative Conference, September 16th through September 20th in Washington, D.C. It's a place to connect with civic and business leaders, elected officials, and concerned citizens to discuss our community's challenges and opportunities. 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The ALC is the premier conference on policy issues impacting African Americans. 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

0: 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I'm Mike Eilen on the Black Information Network.
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5: BIN News this hour, I'm Terry McCready. Coming up, the Treasury Secretary discussing the fate of the Strait of Hormuz. Which Senate candidate has main character energy? A massive voter fraud investigation targeting multiple states. But first, here's BIN News now.
6: The family of Black 37-year-old Dominique Pauleon is suing the CTA and two security contractors over his death on a Blue Line train.
7: CTA failed Dominique on that day of his death, and they continue to fail others who rely on them.
6: Pauleon was fatally stabbed while sleeping near Chicago's Clark Lake Station in January, and the lawsuit alleges transit officials failed to provide adequate security for riders. A Maryland family is mourning the loss of Black 38-year-old Shawanda Alston and mother of seven who was fatally shot inside her Bowie home while holding her infant child. Authorities say five of the children's father, 41-year-old Alton Hinton Jr., has admitted to the shooting and is being held without bond. And radio personality Angela Yee is engaged to entrepreneur Tameek Meek Floyd. The couple shared the news on social media following Angela Yee Day in Brooklyn. Get BIN News now on demand 24/7 on the iHeartRadio app. Here's Terry McCready.
5: Treasury Secretary Scott Bessent believes the Strait of Hormuz will be worthless to the oil industry in just a couple of years.
8: We are launching an economic onslaught against Iran's financial connections around the globe.
5: Bessent speaking from the Treasury Department last month, he said Operation Economic Outcast would cut off Iran from exporting oil and from other trade. He told Fox Business that with the backdrop of the G20 Finance Ministers Summit in North Carolina, that the key waterway is not a choke point for the U.S. In 2024, the nation imported about 500,000 barrels of crude oil per day from Persian Gulf countries through the strait. Bessent noted that the strait is a choke point for other countries, with about a third of the world's crude oil passing through last year, per the International Energy Agency. Michigan Senate candidate Abdul El-Sayed says President Trump is making him the main character of the upcoming midterm elections. He said on the campaign trail that Trump's focus on the progressive Democrat could give the party a bigger platform if he wins in November. Trump has repeatedly gone after El-Sayed after he beat Congresswoman Haley Stevens in the state's primary. He'll face off against former Congressman Mike Rogers in the election. New York Governor Kathy Hochul is reacting to the Homeland Security Department's plan to launch a massive voter fraud investigation.
9: That's just a continuation of the Trump administration's attack on blue states, knowing that they are going to fail miserably in the November elections.
5: All right, the feds say beginning next week, nine states, including New York, California, Pennsylvania, Connecticut, Georgia, Washington, Nevada, Wisconsin, and Missouri will all be targeted. At an unrelated news conference yesterday, Hochul said states like New York are working intensely to protect the right to vote, including preserving mail-in balloting. The governor said it is an attempt to create uncertainty around the election results, which which she believes will favor Democrats. And she said, "We are not going to stand for that." Airbnb is joining several organized labor unions in backing LA's black mayor, Karen Bass. In the mayoral race, Bass has supported delaying the minimum wage hike and expanding the short-term rental market. This as her challenger, Nithya Raman, has the support of Unite Here Local 11, which represents hospitality workers at hotels and airports. Union President Kurt Peterson says the group believes in Raman's commitment to fighting LA's housing crisis, supporting the minimum wage hike successfully pushed by the union last year, and her opposition to short-term rental giant Airbnb, which is a rival of Unite Here. Stay informed, stay connected, and subscribe. Follow VIN News this hour wherever you get your podcasts. I'm Terry McCready for the Black Information Network.
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10: Welcome to the journey around America, where we visit iconic locations connected to Black history. 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
11: Osiris,
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13: I'm Amber Payton on your home for 24/7 News, the Black Information Network. Here's what's happening in your region right now. A growing number of leaders are speaking out after a series of racist comments targeting Black women in politics. Florida State Representative Angie Nixon, who recently won the Democratic nomination for U.S. Senate, was among those targeted by far-right activist Laura Loomer in social media posts that also took aim at Congresswomen Ilhan Omar and Ayanna Pressley, former Congresswoman Cori Bush, and Supreme Court Justice Ketanji Brown Jackson. Black Maryland Governor Wes Moore condemned the remarks, accusing Loomer of, quote, peddling racism, end quote, for attention, and calling on people across the political spectrum to reject the rhetoric. Even some prominent Republicans criticized the comments. Former Charlotte City Councilwoman Tijuana Brown is scheduled to be sentenced in federal court on September 22nd after pleading guilty to conspiracy to commit wire fraud. Prosecutors say Brown, who is Black, and her two daughters fraudulently obtained more than $100,000 in COVID-19 relief funds between 2020 in 2021, with some of the money allegedly used to pay for Brown's birthday party. Brown's plea agreement is not expected to include prison time, but the final decision will be made by a federal judge. A group of Virginia Democrats is calling for a special session of the General Assembly to review Dominion Energy's proposed merger with NextEra Energy. In a letter to Governor Abigail Spanberger, the lawmakers say the deal deserves additional scrutiny and more time for review by the State Corporation Commission. Among those signing the letter are two prominent Black lawmakers from Hampton Roads, Portsmouth's Luis Lucas, the Senate President Pro Tem, and House Speaker Don Scott. Lawmakers are urging the governor to convene a special session later this month to address the proposal. A controversy involving a Black-owned Newport News, Virginia fitness studio appears to have taken a new turn. The owner of Breathe Easy, Quet Brown Fletcher, tells Wavy News 10 a tobacco shop next door has apparently paused operations after she raised concerns about certain odors affecting her business and customers.
14: My goal was only to be able to come in here, work out, absent the smell of marijuana or incense.
13: Brown Fletcher says her goal was simply to provide a healthy environment for clients at the studio she founded in honor of her late husband. City inspectors later visited the tobacco shop and posted a notice related to zoning compliance.
14: We immediately noticed that they were closed, and during that time, some items had been moved out.
13: Newport News officials say the notice was not a citation, but part of a follow-up review after concerns were brought to the city's attention. Fort Monroe in Hampton, Virginia is encouraging visitors to take a deeper look at the site's role in American history. As new exhibits, memorials, and educational programs continue to expand, leaders say the Hampton Landmark is helping tell a more complete story from the arrival of the first Africans in English North America in 1619 to its role during the Civil War and beyond. Officials tell the Virginia Pilot renewed interest in Fort Monroe is drawing both tourists and descendants eager to connect with a place that remains central to Black history and the nation's story. For more on these stories, plus international, national, state, and local news impacting the Black community, listen to the Black Information Network on the iHeartRadio app or log on to BINnews.com. 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
15: On September 17th, 2009, 24-year-old Maitrice Richardson disappeared without a trace in the woods near Malibu, California. She had been arrested at a beachside restaurant for failing to pay a tab and taken to the Lost Hills Sheriff Station.
16: You know, I mean, she's not from that area, and I would hate to wake up to a morning report. Lost somewhere with her head chopped off.
17: At least in the station here, she will be separated, so nobody's going to be with her. So at least that's, you know, the plus thing, so you don't have to worry about her safety.
15: This is the same sheriff station where Mel Gibson was taken to sober up after his drunken rant and then safely driven back to his car. There was no courtesy ride for Maitrice, the young African-American non-celebrity.
18: They knew that she had been released with no car, no money, no cell phone, nothing. And in the dead of night, her mom calls the next morning to tell them that she never came home. And it's like, oh, well, she probably just, you know, they were just very nonchalant and casual about it.
16: She doesn't know the area. She's never been in your area. Well, I think she's depressed. That's what has me.
17: That's worried you more than just her. Okay.
15: The police released her just after midnight.
19: There was nothing right. They had my treats. Victimized from the moment they knew that she was not in the right state of mind she needed to be in. And she needed help. She should have went to a hospital.
15: Maitrice disappeared into the darkness and was never seen alive again. I'm Katherine Townsend, a private investigator, investigative journalist, and host of the podcast Helen Gone. In the third season of Helen Gone, we're going to try to find out what really happened to Maitrice Richardson.
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22: In a 2-1 ruling, an appeals court let the DOJ case against Congresswoman LaMonica McIver proceed.
3: The Black Information Network.
23: The opinions, beliefs, and viewpoints expressed in this commentary are those of the author and do not necessarily represent those of BIN and its founding partners and employees. Now it's time to bring the funk with Roland S. Martin.
24: A number of suspicious deaths, including African-Americans found hanging in a number of southern states, has caught the attention of the Legal Defense Fund. Janae Nelson, the executive director of counsel who leads the organization, says that they sent a series of letters to members of Congress and the United Nations demanding an investigation. Many people have suggested that foul play is at play because African-Americans typically don't hang themselves when they commit suicide.
25: It isn't common. I mean, what it all harkens back to is, as I said, one of the worst periods of our history from 1877 to 1950, where 4,000 Black people were lynched, many of them in southern states, many of them by hanging. And we define lynching as an extrajudicial killing that is a public act. And we don't know whether these are lynchings. I want to be very clear that we are not going to rush to judgment. We're not going to ascribe particular labels without having the correct evidence. But the pattern certainly should give rise to some serious investigation, data collection, and tracking. And that's precisely why we have a Congress that has investigative authority. Our Congress has pulled together commissions and task forces to study various policy problems and concerns in this country. And the Legal Defense Fund has flagged the increasing number of Black people dying by hanging under suspicious circumstances as a policy public problem that needs federal government attention.
24: This is also why the midterms matter, because Republicans can control Congress. They can ignore this. But if Democrats were leading the House and or the Senate, they likely would take action. I'm Roland Martin on the Black Information Network.
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0: Here's what's trending this hour. The U.S. House has voted to censure North Carolina Congressman Chuck Edwards over findings that he engaged in inappropriate conduct with female staffers. The bipartisan vote was 413 to 2 following an ethics committee report citing persistent unprofessional behavior. Edwards apologized to the staffers involved but said he does not believe his actions warranted censure. I'm Bree Wood with what's trending.
3: Sports on the Black Information Network.
1: Los Angeles Rams signed formerly retired NFL great Aaron Donald, and now the Rams are betting favorites to win Super Bowl 61. Sportsbooks already gave the Rams a slight edge over the Bills and Ravens, but the addition to the 10-time Pro Bowler put them way out in front. The defending champion Seattle Seahawks and Kansas City Chiefs round out the top five on the board in Las Vegas. Naomi Osaka defeated Anastasia Zakharova in straight sets in Queens. Before the match, Osaka entered Arthur Ashe Stadium in a custom gown featuring a hooded top with sewn-in newspaper clippings of her most iconic career moments. Osaka completed the look with cornrows. She said NBA legend Allen Iverson was her inspiration for the look.
2: I guess my tribute to Iverson. I really like him a lot.
1: Allen Iverson returned the love on Instagram, saying he's honored and a big fan of Osaka. And soccer superstar Lionel Messi is officially closing a chapter of his storied career. On social media, Messi wrote he's retiring from Argentina's national team after 20 years, calling it a decision that hurt, but one he was ready to make. With the latest in sports, I'm Misty Jordan on the Black Information Network, your home for Black News First.
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album, he was accepting submissions of songs. Enter Brother Number Two. Brother Number Two submits a song for Brother Number One's album, but Brother Number One says, uh-uh, that's trash. So Brother

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3: I'm Mike Island on your home for 24/7 News, the Black Information Network. Teachers in Seattle, Washington apparently are poised to go on strike this week in a move that would delay the opening of a new school year. The Seattle Teachers Union says contract negotiations with Seattle Public Schools broke down without the two sides reaching a deal. The union and school district are facing a strike situation this week when the teachers' current contract expires. This Seattle Educators Association member says the fight for students will continue.
4: I mean, it's just bad all the way around.
5: We want to get what our students need, and we'll stay with it until we can get there.
3: The teachers' union recently voted overwhelmingly to authorize a strike if a contract deal is not reached. A suspect is facing charges after he allegedly threatened a woman and then opened fire on police officers in Oakland. Police were called to Manzanita Park on reports that a man in the area was allegedly threatening to kill a woman. Police say that when they exited their patrol vehicles, the suspect fired at them. Officers returned fire, but did not hit him. The suspect fled into the neighborhood and was able to hold police at bay for several hours before he was finally arrested and taken into custody. There is still a lot of talk going on about Chicago Mayor Brandon Johnson's political organization's recent invite to supporters. It's an invite to a special announcement later this month. Some believe he will announce his re-election bid on September 13th. A tease on the invite shared by the group Brandon for Chicago states that those who attend will be a part of history. A social media post is giving a young woman and her immigrant parents a sense of purpose and community. According to NBC Bay Area, Chian Vong is learning a lot about the power of community. She grew up in the Philippines and came to the United States 15 years ago. She is the daughter of two farmers. Earlier this year, she brought them to the U.S. to live with her in their retirement. She wanted them to be able to relax in their retirement, but her hardworking parents were not having any of that. Her parents immediately created a vegetable garden in their daughter's backyard. While her parents were walking around the neighborhood, they began collecting recyclables that they saw. They became aware that they could be sold by feeding recycling machines. Vong posted a picture of her parents at the recycling machine and asked if anyone had pickups, and they turned it into a small business for them. Vong says the neighbors were over-the-top kind.
6: It's just so overwhelming, and I am so blessed that my parents, as like the they received it like firsthand. Mm-hmm. Like this is what my community is. So welcome.
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9: And we're going to teach your kids how to be expert negotiators. 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
13: The opinions, beliefs, and viewpoints expressed in this commentary are those of the author and do not necessarily represent those of BIN and its founding partners and employees.
15: I'm James T. Harris, and I have something to say. Clarence Thomas won. 35 years ago, they called him an Uncle Tom, a race traitor, a token. Black Democrats lined up to throw stones at the man who grew up in Jim Crow, Georgia, so poor English wasn't even his first language, who dragged himself up from nothing to the highest court in the land. They bet against him. They prayed against him. They tried to destroy him with lies and slander. And now he's the winner. While they were marching for affirmative action, Thomas was dismantling it. While they were worshiping at the altar of living constitutionalism, Thomas was planting the flag of originalism. While they were taking the easy road of racial grievance, he was taking the hard road of principle. And now the scoreboard doesn't lie. Thomas is in the majority. The court follows his philosophy. Even liberal Justice Kagan admits it. We are all textualists now. The man they called a sellout sold the country on the Constitution. The man they called inauthentic became the most authentic voice on the bench. The man they said wasn't really black just became the second longest serving justice in American history, on track to be number one. And here's what really burns y'all up. He did it with kindness, with decency, with that boisterous laugh and southern charm that wins over clerks, janitors, and even his liberal colleagues. He didn't need protests. Didn't need hashtags. Didn't need the NAACP or the Congressional Black Caucus. He needed the law. And he mastered it. So to every black Democrat who slandered him, who called him names, who stood with Anita Hill and against excellence, receipt time. You picked the wrong horse. You backed the wrong philosophy. You chose racial politics over principle. And now you're on the outside looking in while Justice Thomas rewrites the rules you thought you owned. Don't bet against a man who survived Jim Crow, survived poverty, survived you. Clarence Thomas played the long game and he won. I'm James T. Harris for the Black Information Network.
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20: Here's what's trending this hour. A Bank of America executive was killed in Monday's stabbing attack in New York's Times Square. Police say Aaron Piacenti, a vice president with the company, died at the scene after being stabbed by a woman armed with two knives. Officers later shot and killed the suspect, while an elderly man was also injured. In a statement, Bank of America said it was shocked and deeply saddened by Piacenti's death and extended condolences to her family and loved ones. I'm Bree Wood with What's Trending.
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21: St. Augustine's University will not hold classes this fall as the struggling HBCU continues to battle financial problems and work through bankruptcy proceedings. The Raleigh, North Carolina institution had hoped to keep students engaged through a series of online programs in fields including artificial intelligence, public health, and computer programming. but school leaders have now put those plans on hold as they focus on restructuring the university. The decision comes as St. Augustine's faces more than $74 million in debt and obligations to roughly 300 creditors. A federal bankruptcy judge recently described the university as, quote, essentially closed, end quote, while administrators work to stabilize its finances and chart a path forward. Founded in 1867 to educate newly freed African Americans after the Civil War, St. Augustine's is one of the nation's oldest historically black colleges and universities. Its uncertain future has sparked concern among alumni and supporters. With the latest HBCU news, I'm Amber Payton on the Black Information Network and BINnews.com.
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0: one-on-one with Pharrell Williams, expressing his feelings about his career and his fans.
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7: Welcome to Hope Has a Home. I'm Bree Wood for the Black Information Network. Today, we'll explore the art, culture, and visual identity that makes the Obama Presidential Center much more than a museum. Rising above Chicago's historic South Side, the center was designed to be a place where history, community, and inspiration come together. Every detail, from the architecture to the artwork, was chosen to tell a story about possibility and participation. Artist Mark Bradford described what it was like creating the monumental piece, City of Big Shoulders, for the center.
8: City of Big Shoulders is about Chicago, how it was really a tough city, and people get to work and they get it done. I knew that this was visually three parts, the land and the water and the coastal, and you can see the shape that is the center. As we're moving in a space of uncertainty, I think actually this is the perfect time for all of us to be at the table. The activist, the artist, politician, the community leader, the church leader. So I think that at this moment, the Obama Presidential Center can be a force in that.
7: President and Mrs. Obama have long championed the power of the arts to connect people and spark conversation. That philosophy is reflected throughout the campus, where visitors encounter more than 28 commissioned works created by some of the world's most celebrated artists. One of the center's most striking features is Julie Mereto's printed glass installation, Uprising of the Sun. Standing 83 feet high, the artwork welcomes guests with a colorful display inspired by themes of hope, democracy, and collective action. Inside and throughout the campus, works by Maya Lin, Theaster Gates, Nick Cave, Marie Watt, Kiki Smith, Carrie Mae Weems, and many others invite visitors to reflect on identity, resilience, and the American experience. Most of the artwork is accessible to the public free of charge. Here's artist Maya Lin on the significance of her sculptural commission titled Seeing Through the Universe, which is the centerpiece of the Ann Dunham Water Terrace at the OPC, named for the former president's mother.
9: There is something so powerful about a very still flowing use of water, so that when you touch the water, you change it. And for him to have chosen to name the garden after his mother just makes me feel so great.
7: Former President Obama also spoke on the inspiration for the sculpture dedicated to his mother.
10: When we thought about what might be a fitting way to commemorate my mother's influence on me and my sister, you know, I thought, where would she want to be in this space? I could picture her sitting on one of the benches on a nice summer afternoon, just smiling, watching a bunch of kids running through a fountain. And I thought that would capture who she was, as well as just about anything else.
7: The center's visual identity also draws from President Obama's iconic rising sun imagery and the spirit of civic participation that defined his campaigns. Designers created a modern look that blends bold typography, vibrant color, and community-centered storytelling. For the Obama Foundation, art is more than decoration. It's a language that helps people see themselves in a larger story. It creates opportunities for dialogue, learning, and engagement. Together, the art, architecture, and public spaces create an experience that celebrates not only the Obama legacy, but the power of everyday people to make a difference. 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The Obama Foundation is a nonprofit collaborator of the Black Information Network. I'm Bree Wood for the Black Information Network.
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11: I'm Amber Payton on the Black Information Network, and today we honor a true hero of World War II, Waverly B. Woodson Jr., an African-American medic who risked it all for freedom and his comrades. June 6, 1944, D-Day. Amid the chaos of Omaha Beach, Woodson's landing craft was struck. Despite being wounded himself, he leaped into action. For over 30 relentless hours, he treated the injured under enemy fire, bandaging wounds, performing amputations, and saving countless lives. But Woodson's heroism went beyond the battlefield. In an era of segregation, he shattered barriers, proving that courage knows no color. His nomination for the Medal of Honor was never awarded until the Distinguished Service Cross was posthumously honored in 2024. It's the second highest honor that can be bestowed on a member of the Army and is awarded for extraordinary heroism. Let's ensure his story is never forgotten. Waverly B. Woodson Jr. exemplifies the best of humanity, dedication, bravery, and the power to inspire. I'm Amber Payton on your home for 24/7 Black News First, the Black Information Network.
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11: 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Here's what's happening in your region right now. A growing number of leaders are speaking out after a series of racist comments targeting Black women in politics. Florida State Representative Angie Nixon, who recently won the Democratic nomination for U.S. Senate, was among those targeted by far-right activist Laura Loomer in social media posts that also took aim at Congresswomen Ilhan Omar and Ayanna Pressley, former Congresswoman Cori Bush, and Supreme Court Justice Ketanji Brown Jackson. Black Maryland Governor Wes Moore condemned the remarks, accusing Loomer of, quote, peddling racism, end quote, for attention, and calling on people across the political spectrum to reject the rhetoric. Even some prominent Republicans criticized the comments. Former Charlotte City Councilwoman Tijuana Brown is scheduled to be sentenced in federal court on September 22nd after pleading guilty to conspiracy to commit wire fraud. Prosecutors say Brown, who is Black, and her two daughters fraudulently obtained more than $100,000 in COVID-19 relief funds between 2020 and 2021, with some of the money allegedly used to pay for Brown's birthday party. Brown's plea agreement is not expected to include prison time, but the final decision will be made by a federal judge. A group of Virginia Democrats is calling for a special session of the General Assembly to review Dominion Energy's proposed merger with NextEra Energy. In a letter to Governor Abigail Spanberger, the lawmakers say the deal deserves additional scrutiny and more time for review by the State Corporation Commission. Among those signing the letter are two prominent Black lawmakers from Hampton Roads, Portsmouth's Luis Lucas, the Senate President Pro Tem, and House Speaker Don Scott. Lawmakers are urging the governor to convene a special session later this month to address the proposal. A controversy involving a Black-owned Newport News, Virginia fitness studio appears to have taken a new turn. The owner of Breathe Easy, Quet Brown Fletcher, tells Wavy News 10 a tobacco shop next door has apparently paused operations after she raised concerns about certain odors affecting her business and customers.
12: My goal was only to be able to come in here, work out, absent the smell of marijuana or incense.
11: Brown Fletcher says her goal was simply to provide a healthy environment for clients at the studio she founded in honor of her late husband. City inspectors later visited the tobacco shop and posted a notice related to zoning compliance.
12: We immediately noticed that they were closed, and during that time, some items had been moved out.
11: Newport News officials say the notice was not a citation, but part of a follow-up review after concerns were brought to the city's attention. Fort Monroe in Hampton, Virginia is encouraging visitors to take a deeper look at the site's role in American history. As new exhibits, memorials, and educational programs continue to expand, leaders say the Hampton landmark is helping tell a more complete story from the arrival of the first Africans in English North America in 1619 to its role during the Civil War and beyond. Officials tell the Virginia Pilot renewed interest in Fort Monroe is drawing both tourists and descendants eager to connect with a place that remains central to Black history and the nation's story. For more on these stories, plus international, national, state, and local news impacting the Black community, listen to the Black Information Network on the iHeartRadio app or log on to BINnews.com. 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I'm Amber Payton on your home for Black News First, the Black Information Network.
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24: In addition to the monetary payout, the settlement requires Meta to limit how much time minors can spend on Facebook and Instagram.
2: It's the Black Information Network.
25: In Raleigh, North Carolina, leaders are planning to vote on a teen curfew next month as their police chief is citing a trend of increasing violence.
3: What happens next?
26: The National Black Farmers Association says the plan could hurt U.S. cattle producers, particularly black farmers, and is urging the administration to invest in domestic agriculture.
2: Happens here.
27: The opinions, beliefs, and viewpoints expressed in this commentary are those of the author and do not necessarily represent those of BIN and its founding partners and employees. Now it's time to bring the funk with Roland S. Martin.
28: A number of suspicious deaths, including African Americans found hanging in a number of southern states, has caught the attention of the Legal Defense Fund. Janae Nelson, the executive director of counsel who leads the organization, says that they sent a series of letters to members of Congress and the United Nations demanding an investigation. Many people have suggested that foul play is at play because African Americans typically don't hang themselves when they commit suicide.
29: It isn't common. I mean, what it all harkens back to is, as I said, one of the worst periods of our history from 1877 to 1950, where 4,000 black people were lynched, many of them in southern states, many of them by hanging. And we define lynching as an extrajudicial killing that is a public act. And we don't know whether these are lynchings. I want to be very clear that we are not going to rush to judgment. We're not going to ascribe particular labels without having the correct evidence. But the pattern certainly should give rise to some serious investigation, data collection, and tracking. And that's precisely why we have a Congress that has investigative authority. Our Congress has pulled together commissions and task forces to study various policy problems and concerns in this country. And the Legal Defense Fund has flagged the increasing number of black people dying by hanging under suspicious circumstances as a policy public problem that needs federal government attention.
28: This is also why the midterms matter, because Republicans can control Congress. They can ignore this. But if Democrats were leading the House and or the Senate, they likely would take action. I'm Roland Martin on the Black Information Network.
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7: What's trending this hour? Trade talks between the U.S. and Canada appear to be at a standstill after breaking down in August. According to Politico, U.S. Trade Representative Jamison Greer says no negotiations are currently taking place, adding that the situation is more urgent for Canada than the United States. The comments come after Treasury Secretary Scott Bessent accused Canadian Prime Minister Mark Carney of walking away from a potential trade agreement. I'm Bree Wood with What's Trending.
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0: Los Angeles Rams signed formerly retired NFL great Aaron Donald, and now the Rams are betting favorites to win Super Bowl 61. Sportsbooks already gave the Rams a slight edge over the Bills and Ravens, but the addition to the 10-time Pro Bowler put them way out in front. The defending champion Seattle Seahawks and Kansas City Chiefs round out the top five on the board in Las Vegas. Naomi Osaka defeated Anastasia Zakharova in straight sets in Queens. Before the match, Osaka entered Arthur Ashe Stadium in a custom gown featuring a hooded top with sewn-in newspaper clippings of her most iconic career moments. Osaka completed the look with cornrows. She said NBA legend Allen Iverson was her inspiration for the look.
1: I guess my tribute to Iverson, I really like him a lot.
0: Allen Iverson returned the love on Instagram, saying he's honored and a big fan of Osaka. And soccer superstar Lionel Messi is officially closing a chapter of his storied career. On social media, Messi wrote he's retiring from Argentina's national team after 20 years, calling it a decision that hurt, but one he was ready to make. With the latest in sports, I'm Misty Jordan on the Black Information Network, your home for Black News First.
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5: For decades, a quiet and remote Australian country town nurtured a world-class monster. 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
5: His name is Vince O'Dempsey. Psychopath, gangster, child killer, rapist. I'm Matthew Condon, journalist and true crime author, and I've spent years researching and tracking the life and crimes of this vicious murderer. 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
5: 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He self-confessed to 33. My opinion, it's closer to 100. From Wooshka Studios, I'm Matthew Condon, and this is Ghostgate Road.
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7: Alia's tragic 2001 plane crash is back in the headlines because of a family legal battle. The late singer's uncle and former manager Barry Hankerson is accusing his own son, Jomo Hankerson, of failing to properly coordinate Alia's travel arrangements for her Bahamas music video shoot. Barry claims the fatal crash that killed Alia and eight others may have been avoided if those responsibilities had been carried out. TMZ reports the allegations surfaced in a lawsuit over music rights and royalties, with Jomo seeking more than $1.2 million in damages. And singer David has pleaded not guilty to murder, child sexual abuse, and related charges in the death of 14-year-old Celeste Rivas Hernandez. During a recent court hearing in L.A., the platinum-selling artist, whose real name is David Burke, also has to replace his high-profile private attorneys with public defenders after they withdrew from his case. A judge denied a request to delay the proceedings and entered a not guilty plea on his behalf. His next court appearance is scheduled for October. With the latest in entertainment at 17 and 47 minutes past each hour, I'm Bree Wood on the Black Information Network, your home for Black News First.
9: This is Morgan Wood on the Black Information Network with some black sports trivia you should know. In the fast-paced world of pro football, the term sacking the quarterback is a key part of the game's vocabulary. But I bet you didn't know who created this phrase. The term sack was popularized in the 1960s by black NFL Hall of Fame linebacker Deacon Jones. Jones, known for his pass-rushing style, coined the phrase to describe the act of tackling the quarterback behind the line of scrimmage to end the play. As a player, Deacon Jones revolutionized the defensive game, creating a new role of pure pass rushers in football that would eventually evolve into the modern defensive end. His relentless pursuit of the quarterback became a defining feature of the defense. Today, sacking the quarterback is one of the most celebrated achievements in football, with defensive players aiming to tackle the quarterback each time the ball is snapped. It's now a term all football fans know and use, thanks to Black NFL Hall of Fame linebacker Deacon Jones. For the Black Information Network, I'm Morgan Wood.
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10: Andrea Igamoni on your home for Black News First, the Black Information Network. What was once Tropical Storm Edward is now a tropical depression after being downgraded by the National Hurricane Center. Edward is expected to bring more rain than wind to southeast Texas through today after making landfall on Tuesday in Louisiana. Forecasters say the storm should weaken as it moves inland, tracking away from the Houston area. As of last check, the storm is packing maximum sustained winds of approximately 35 miles per hour. More than 70,000 customers across Texas are without power. Privacy concerns are fueling calls for New Orleans police to ground its drone program. The ACLU of Louisiana is asking NOPD to suspend the technology until there is independent oversight, arguing the drones can monitor people without their knowledge. The aircraft are equipped with thermal imaging and can reportedly read license plates from as far as 800 feet away. NOPD currently makes information about its drone deployments available to the public through an online dashboard. Questions are being raised about whether a new U.S. Postal Service ballot verification system was adequately tested before being put in place. A new whistleblower complaint claims the system ordered by President Trump was developed on an accelerated timeline and bypassed testing typically required ahead of an election. The complaint comes 1 week after the NAACP, an Atlanta-based civil rights organization called Black Voters Matter, filed a lawsuit seeking to block the order. The lawsuit claims nearly 48 million voters could be affected, including a significant number of black voters. Democracy Docket's Mark Elias explains what's actually at stake on MSN now.
11: This idea that if a single name doesn't match, a single name, then the entire batch gets rejected. You know, the example that you use of 10,000 ballots could be 100,000 ballots.
10: Civil rights groups want the rules blocked before ballots start going out on Friday. The Department of Homeland Security is launching a criminal voter fraud surge. It's run by Secretary Mark Wayne Mullen. The surge hits 9 states, including Georgia, Pennsylvania, and New York. DHS is using ICE's Homeland Security Investigation Unit. New York Governor Kathy Hochul is one of the few officials speaking out. She calls it an attempt to create uncertainty.
12: That's just a continuation of the Trump administration's attack on blue states, knowing that they are going to fail miserably in the November elections.
10: DHS says its investigators are actively working to root out election fraud. Experts still find no evidence of widespread fraud in recent elections. A multi-million dollar deal over the future of Atlanta's detention center remains unsettled after the city and Fulton County, Georgia, failed to agree on a price. County commissioners gave Atlanta Mayor Andre Dickens, a black man, until Monday afternoon to accept a $56.5 million proposal. Instead, Dickens responded with a counteroffer of $68 million. Fulton County currently leases space at the city detention center, but that agreement is set to expire at the end of the year. I'm Alexandria Igamoni on your home for Black News First, the Black Information Network.
14: Here are some of the stories trending now on the Black Information Network. Shock and sadness in Colombia as one police officer is killed and another injured responding to a domestic dispute. No movement on releasing the findings of the CMS board's investigation into Superintendent Crystal Hill, but the bill has come due. And what do you have to do to get kicked off of Kalshi? A North Carolina GOP candidate has been fined and her account suspended. For these stories and more, listen to the Black Information Network on the iHeartRadio app or visit BINnews.com. 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
18: Can you get Social Security benefits if you never paid into Social Security? Well, the short answer is surprisingly yes. But the road on how to get there requires a more detailed explanation. Social Security benefits are not automatically granted to everyone at a certain age. They are earned through paying taxes on wages and accumulating 40 lifetime work credits. While most retirement benefits are based on your own work history and payroll tax contributions, people with little or no earnings may still qualify through their spouse. Social Security offers spousal benefits that can provide up to 50% of a retired spouse's benefit amount, even if the other spouse never paid enough into the system to qualify on their own. To be eligible, you generally must be married for at least 1 year, and your spouse must already be receiving benefits. Divorced spouses may also qualify if the marriage lasted at least 10 years. Experts say these rules can be especially important for stay-at-home parents and caregivers who spend years outside the workforce. Money news at 24 and 54 minutes past each hour. I'm Nicole Deal on your home for Black News First, the Black Information Network.
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19: Or on your home for 24/7 news, the Black Information Network. Chicago Mayor Brandon Johnson and Illinois Governor J.B. Pritzker are responding to comments made by President Trump about gun violence in the city. Johnson, the city's Black mayor, spoke after Trump said in a Truth Social post that Chicago violence is at record levels and the city will die if the mayor and governor don't call in the federal government for help.
20: When you have a president who is literally defunding the operations that can actually assist us in creating safer communities, it's difficult to take anything that he says seriously.
19: In his own social media post, Pritzker said when Trump last sent agents to Illinois, they murdered a father and shot an innocent woman in broad daylight, then attempted to cover it up. Trump's comments follow a mass shooting on the city's south side. In Chicago, the family of a Black man who was stabbed to death on the CTA Blue Line train earlier this year is taking legal action. Dominique Polian's grandmother spoke after they filed the lawsuit against the CTA and two of its security contractors.
21: CTA failed Dominique on that day of his death, and they continue to fail others who rely on them because they refuse to take necessary steps to safeguard lives.
19: The suit claims the plaintiffs failed to provide adequate protection for riders. Demetrius Thurman was charged with first-degree murder. The Detroit Public Schools Community District has launched On the Rise Academy. Education leaders say it's an alternative teacher certification program aimed at recruiting aspiring educators who already hold bachelor's degrees but have not completed a traditional teaching preparation program. The program recruits heavily from Detroit and individuals who have relationships with Detroit Public Schools Community District students, such as substitute teachers and paraprofessionals. Following 90-degree temperatures forecasted for Detroit, schools are giving students heat-related early dismissals. A 3-hour early release has been implemented. One of the issues cited is that many of the buildings are older and don't have air conditioning yet. The district is, however, midway through an AC upgrade project. That's thanks to $700 million in post-pandemic investment, according to NBC News. Now our Washington roundup. Treasury Secretary Scott Bessent believes the Strait of Hormuz will be worthless to the oil industry in 2 years. He said on Fox Business, with the backdrop of the G20 Finance Minister Summit in North Carolina, that the key waterway is not a choke point for the U.S. In 2024, the nation imported about 500,000 barrels of crude oil per day from Persian Gulf countries through the Strait. Bessent noted that the Strait is a choke point for other countries, with about a third of the world's crude oil passing through it in 2024. 2025. And now this, a short-term funding bill to avoid a government shutdown ahead of November's midterms is headed to the president's desk. The House has passed the bill by a 370-48 vote, keeping the government funded through December the 11th. The legislation previously passed the Senate, and Trump is expected to sign it. And that's your Washington Roundup. I'm Mike Moore on your home for 24/7 News, the Black Information Network.
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1: 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At the Black Information Network, we tell stories from Cleveland, Milwaukee, and Minneapolis, where legacy meets survival and pride moves with purpose. We sit with elders who remember when Motown meant more than music, it meant movement. We walk with artists painting Black features on city walls. We vibe with DJs spinning house, hip-hop, and freedom into every mix. Black folks here cook love into casseroles, build businesses in blitz zones, and still show up at city council meetings wearing their Sunday best. Even through loss, protests, and isolation, we persist. We don't just make culture, we protect it and pass it forward. From Lake Erie to Lake Street, Black Midwesterners hold it down with heart and hustle. Our cold doesn't stop the fire, and our pride speaks softly, but it stands firm. With Black News First, I'm Katie Gray on the Black Information Network.
22: I'm Bree Wood with BIN News Now. NBC News projects Senator Ed Markey has won the Democratic Senate primary in Massachusetts.
23: We need to slash the Pentagon budget, and we need to impeach Donald Trump now.
22: The 80-year-old incumbent defeated Congressman Seth Moulton. Markey will face Republican John Deaton in November. Texas Congresswoman Jasmine Crockett said she's focusing on down-ballot Democrats rather than Democratic Senate nominee James Tallarico. Crockett, who lost the Senate primary to Tallarico, says Black voters aren't enthusiastic about his candidacy and plans to instead endorse several state House and county judge candidates. And Lionel Richie is expected to be released from a St. Louis hospital today. TMZ reports the 77-year-old singer was admitted to the ICU after appearing to struggle near the end of a weekend performance. Get BIN News Now on demand 24/7 on the iHeartRadio app.
24: I'm Mike Stevens on your home for Black News First, the Black Information Network. Here's your top stories this hour. There's growing rumors Republican Florida Governor Ron DeSantis is about to suspend Black Orange County State Attorney Monique Worrell again. He did the same thing in 2023 because of what he called soft on crime policies, but she was reelected in 2024. Responding in Orlando this week, she said that was unjust, and this is too.
25: I was never removed from office because I stopped doing my job, but because of politically motivated decisions that were not based in fact.
24: Worrell says she got a phone call Monday night warning her a second suspension was imminent. And the Black prosecutor hinted her rumored removal may be linked to an investigation of a Florida scandal tied to the governor's wife, allegedly, and Republican fundraisers.
25: Let me be very clear. In the event that I am removed, it won't be because we aren't doing our job. It will be because of concerns about what doing our job could look like for the people on the other end of that removal.
24: The Black woman who was prosecutor before Worrell in that same district was also removed by Governor DeSantis because she pledged to no longer seek the death penalty in the cases she handled. In South Florida, 70-year-old Black Lauderhill Vice Mayor Richard Campbell is arrested in connection with a domestic battery incident. NBC TV 6 reports he's also accused of harassing a witness, which is a felony. Meanwhile, this week's city council meeting, with his chair sitting empty, Mayor Denise Grant, who's also Black, prayed publicly for him.
26: We ask for protection, Lord God, that you would protect him in this time. Lord, that you would give him what he needs to have peace as we call upon you to help our colleague, Vice Mayor Richard Campbell.
24: Exact details about what police say happened is not clear. It's also not clear how this arrest will impact his reelection plans. His attorney denies the allegations against the 70-year-old. Bond was set at $7,500. A stabbing at a Miami high school leaves a student in the hospital. Details about what went on are not yet clear, but cell phone video shows what appears to be a wild fight between several black students in the hallway before the stabbing took place. Again, what led to that incident is not clear, but school officials say they take violence at school very seriously. How the knife got into the building is being investigated. And do you remember that old expression, see you later, alligator? Well, if someone's trying to get away from police, perhaps a gator-infested Florida swamp is not the best place to hide. But video shows officers chased a black hit-and-run crash suspect right into the water. In this case, the gators didn't get him, but the officers did, eventually taking him into custody. For more stories of interest to the black community, log on to BINnews.com. I'm Mike Stevens on your home for Black News First, the Black Information Network.
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4: In the Bay, black culture isn't just lived, it's protected. At the Black Information Network, we document the resistance, reinvention, and realness that makes the Bay Area a black cultural capital. In Oakland, history still breathes through murals of Huey Newton and the echoes of E-40. In Richmond, aunties still cook red beans on Sundays, and grandkids still get lined up with clippers in the kitchen. In San Francisco, you'll find poets hosting open mics in places where jazz never died. We uplift community gardens started by black teachers. We follow youth groups organizing art shows that double as healing circles. Speak to parents fighting for their children's right to learn black history in public schools. Yes, the Bay has changed, but our culture hasn't. From the steps of Lake Mirror to tech hubs run by black coders, we see a new generation building while honoring the past. This isn't just a region, it's a reclamation, and the Black Bay is still here. With Black News First, this is Doug Davis on the Black Information Network.
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5: I'm Mike Island on your home for 24/7 news. The Black Information Network. Teachers in Seattle, Washington apparently are poised to go on strike this week in a move that would delay the opening of a new school year. The Seattle Teachers Union says contract negotiations with Seattle Public Schools broke down without the two sides reaching a deal. The union and school district are facing a strike situation this week when the teachers' current contract expires. This Seattle Educators Association member says the fight for students will continue.
6: I mean, it's just bad all the way around. We want to get what our students need, and we'll stay with it until we can get there.
5: The teachers' union recently voted overwhelmingly to authorize a strike if a contract deal is not reached. A suspect is facing charges after he allegedly threatened a woman and then opened fire on police officers in Oakland. Police were called to Manzanita Park on reports that a man in the area was allegedly threatening to kill a woman. Police say that when they exited their patrol vehicles, the suspect fired at them. Officers returned fire, but did not hit him. The suspect fled into the neighborhood and was able to hold police at bay for several hours before he was finally arrested and taken into custody. There is still a lot of talk going on about Chicago Mayor Brandon Johnson's political organization's recent invite to supporters. It's an invite to a special announcement later this month. Some believe he will announce his re-election bid on September 13th. A tease on the invite shared by the group Brandon for Chicago states that those who attend will be a part of history. A social media post is giving a young woman and her immigrant parents a sense of purpose and community. According to NBC Bay Area, Chian Vong is learning a lot about the power of community. She grew up in the Philippines and came to the United States 15 years ago. She is the daughter of two farmers. Earlier this year, she brought them to the U.S. to live with her in their retirement. She wanted them to be able to relax in their retirement, but her hardworking parents were not having any of that. Her parents immediately created a vegetable garden in their daughter's backyard. While her parents were walking around the neighborhood, they began collecting recyclables that they saw. They became aware that they could be sold by feeding recycling machines. Vong posted a picture of her parents at the recycling machine and asked if anyone had pickups, and they turned it into a small business for them. Vong says the neighbors were over-the-top kind.
7: It's just so overwhelming, and I am so blessed
26: that my parents as like the they received it like firsthand. Mm-hmm. Like this is what my community is. So welcome.
5: She adds that she is grateful to have what she calls a loving community and appreciates the way the community has accepted her parents. African-American blood donors can help fight sickle cell. 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
8: On September 16th, 1961, Betty and Barney Hill cut their vacation short and decided to drive home.
9: They were having difficulty finding their way around the city, and Barney decided he just wanted to drive home, knowing that they would arrive at their home on New Hampshire's seacoast at about 2 o'clock in the morning.
8: What they saw that night in the New Hampshire sky would change everything.
10: I began walking across the highway, looking up at the objects with the binoculars, putting them down, shaking my head, saying, well, this just can't be true. I don't believe it.
8: A light in the sky.
9: At first she thought of a falling star, but she realized that falling stars don't fall upwards, and that's what this one was doing.
8: 2 years later, the Hills would undergo hypnosis.
11: He's trying to start the car, yes. It won't stop. And the vents are coming towards us. And I think, well, I can't get away from this. If I get the car door open, I can run in the woods and hide.
8: That became known the world over.
12: Dr. Simons gave me a post-hypnotic suggestion. He said, if I wanted to, I could sketch the star map. But if I didn't want to, I didn't have to. So about 2 weeks later, I sketched it.
8: Their account has been scrutinized.
13: Under the influence of hypnosis, especially if you're highly hypnotizable, you are even more susceptible to contamination and distortion.
8: By scientists, skeptics, theorists, and believers.
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8: What happened on that night journey in 1961? Were the Hills confused about what they saw, or did they have an encounter with beings not of this world? From iHeartRadio and Aaron Mankey's Grim and Mild, this is Strange Arrivals.
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2: we remember September 11th.
3: And the lives forever changed by that day.
2: But what did 9/11 mean for Black America?
3: On the 25th anniversary,
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3: From the first responders who ran toward danger,
2: to military families, workers, and communities shaped by the wars and policies that followed.
3: The impact reached far beyond Ground Zero.
2: September 11th, 25 years later,
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28: The opinions, beliefs, and viewpoints expressed in this commentary are those of the author and do not necessarily represent those of BIN and its founding partners and employees.
29: I'm James T. Harris, and I have something to say. Clarence Thomas won. 35 years ago, they called him an Uncle Tom, a race traitor, a token. Black Democrats lined up to throw stones at the man who grew up in Jim Crow, Georgia, so poor English wasn't even his first language, who dragged himself up from nothing to the highest court in the land. They bet against him. They prayed against him. They tried to destroy him with lies and slander. And now, He's the winner. While they were marching for affirmative action, Thomas was dismantling it. While they were worshiping at the altar of living constitutionalism, Thomas was planting the flag of originalism. While they were taking the easy road of racial grievance, he was taking the hard road of principle. And now the scoreboard doesn't lie. Thomas is in the majority. The court follows his philosophy. Even liberal Justice Kagan admits it. We are all textualists now. The man they called a sellout sold the country on the Constitution. The man they called inauthentic became the most authentic voice on the bench. The man they said wasn't really black just became the second longest serving justice in American history, on track to be number one. And here's what really burns y'all up. He did it with kindness, with decency, with that boisterous laugh and southern charm that wins over clerks, janitors, and even his liberal colleagues. He didn't need protests. Didn't need hashtags. Didn't need the NAACP or the Congressional Black Caucus. He needed the law, and he mastered it. So to every black Democrat who slandered him, who called him names, who stood with Anita Hill and against excellence, receipt time. You picked the wrong horse. You backed the wrong philosophy. You chose racial politics over principle, and now you're on the outside looking in while Justice Thomas rewrites the rules you thought you owned. Don't bet against a man who survived Jim Crow, survived poverty, survived you. Clarence Thomas played the long game, and he won. I'm James T. Harris for the Black Information Network.
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0: Tropical depression after making landfall in Louisiana. The system is expected to bring heavy rain to southeast Texas today, with forecasters saying it should continue to weaken as it moves inland and away from the Houston area. Edwards maximum sustained winds are around 35 miles per hour now. Meanwhile, more than 70,000 customers across Texas remain without power. I'm Bree Wood with What's Trending.
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1: St. Augustine's University will not hold classes this fall as the struggling HBCU continues to battle financial problems and work through bankruptcy proceedings. The Raleigh, North Carolina institution had hoped to keep students engaged through a series of online programs in fields including artificial intelligence, public health, and computer programming. But school leaders have now put those plans on hold as they focus on restructuring the university. The decision comes as St. Augustine's faces more than $74 million in debt and obligations to roughly 300 creditors. A federal bankruptcy judge recently described the university as, quote, essentially closed, end quote, while administrators work to stabilize its finances and chart a path forward. Founded in 1867 to educate newly freed African Americans after the Civil War, St. Augustine's is one of the nation's oldest historically black colleges and universities. Its uncertain future has sparked concern among alumni and supporters. With the latest HBCU news, I'm Amber Payton on the Black Information Network and BINnews.com.
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4: I'm Misty Jordan on your home for 24/7 News, the Black Information Network. Mecklenburg County's Jail North has the green light to reopen as overcrowding worsens at the main detention center. County commissioners voted last night to allow Black Sheriff Gary McFadden to prepare the jail to open for the first time since 2022. Some city leaders spoke about why they feel this is an important first step.
5: If we have a responsibility to provide the resources needed to adequately fund and support jail operations.
6: These are dads, brothers, sisters, nephews, nieces, etc. Belonging to somebody. These are human beings.
4: For now, the first phase will include making more than 220 beds available. The reopening cost comes in at $3.2 million. It'll be paid through the state and federal revenues. UNC Chapel Hill police have taken a man into custody after they say he harassed and threatened several Black students during a watch party Monday night. Students say the man yelled racial slurs and appeared to reach toward his waist, prompting some to take cover because they feared he had a gun.
7: We went to the floor because he started like reaching for his waist, so we thought he was like pulling out like a gun or something like that.
8: All of us ended up running outside of Green Law. And then after that, I just kind of like, the man was just out there.
4: According to police, the man was not affiliated with the university and was taken to a hospital after showing signs of mental distress. He's expected to face charges, including disorderly conduct, vandalism, and aggravated assault once he's medically cleared. The Orange County DA will decide whether hate crime charges are appropriate. Students are demanding answers about how the man got into the building, which they say was locked at the time. Mold has shut down another elementary school in Richmond. Bellevue Elementary is closed due to mold. Richmond Public Schools announced the closure Tuesday, saying it'll stay closed until at least next week at the earliest. This Black parent expressed her concerns.
9: A lot of Richmond schools do have older school systems, but they are working, you know, to fix the problem, but we do need a lot of money from City Hall.
4: This comes as Barack Obama Elementary was also closed due to mold last month. Students are scheduled to return tomorrow after mold remediation. Officials with Bellevue say their school is currently undergoing comprehensive cleaning. The school says students can attend EduCare at Luxfield Community Center through the end of this week, but attendance is not mandatory. The district says they'll be updating parents twice a day until reopening. And Virginia native Chris Brown says he's unable to attend a court hearing for his former housekeeper's case because he's on tour with Usher. According to Complex, Breezy's legal team recently filed a motion with a declaration attached that says he can't appear for a judgment debate or examination with Maria Avila and her attorneys. The reasons in the filing include ongoing travel and ongoing late discussions about extending this tour internationally through the end of 2027. The artist was found liable after his dog attacked Avila while she was working at his home in 2020. She sued Chris Brown, won the lawsuit, and was awarded more than $12 million. I'm Misty Jordan on your home for Black News First, the Black Information Network.
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10: This is Layla Ali, undefeated world champion Hall of Fame boxer, wellness advocate, and CEO of Layla Ali Lifestyle. My father, Muhammad Ali, was more than a champion in the ring. He was a global voice for courage, conviction, faith, and justice. The Muhammad Ali Center celebrates his life, his principles, and his willingness to stand for something bigger than himself, reminding us of the power of purpose. To learn more about

0: /history. I'm Layla Ali, and my history lives here.
1: I'm Bill Black with another Bet You Didn't Know Music Fact. 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
1: 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You ever heard Patti LaBelle talk about the time she was engaged

album, he was accepting submissions of songs. Enter Brother Number Two. Brother Number Two submits a song for Brother Number One's album, but Brother Number One says, uh-uh, that's trash.

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1: Most people know about Restaurant Week, but not everyone knows there's a Black Restaurant Week born in Houston, Texas in 2016 and is now spreading to cities across the country. It's more than just menus, it's a movement.
2: And so we really want to create something that was more all-inclusive to the creative things we were seeing happening in the food scene.
1: That's one of the three founders, Fallon Farrell.
2: As we've grown through the years, we've literally watched businesses start off as like a pop-up food tent and now having like two or three locations.
1: From soul food kitchens to hidden gem caterers, Black Restaurant Week shines a light where it's long been missing. 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And it's part of Black history still being written every time a diner takes that first bite. I'm Esther Dillard for the Black Information Network.
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6: Michigan Attorney General Dana Nessel has released a report on the Flint water crisis, blaming failures in oversight, public health response, and accountability.
5: In the fight for justice.
0: And equality.
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8: In a 2-1 ruling, an appeals court let the DOJ case against Congresswoman LaMonica McIver proceed.
5: The Black Information Network.
9: The opinions, beliefs, and viewpoints expressed in this commentary are those of the author and do not necessarily represent those of BIN and its founding partners and employees. Now it's time to bring the funk with Roland S. Martin.
10: A number of suspicious deaths, including African-Americans found hanging in a number of southern states, has caught the attention of the Legal Defense Fund. Janae Nelson, the executive director counsel who leads the organization, says that they sent a series of letters to members of Congress and the United Nations demanding an investigation. Many people have suggested that foul play is at play because African-Americans typically don't hang themselves when they commit suicide.
11: It isn't common. I mean, what it all harkens back to is, as I said, one of the worst periods of our history from 1877 to 1950, where 4,000 Black people were lynched, many of them in southern states, many of them by hanging. And we define lynching as an extrajudicial killing that is a public act. And we don't know whether these are lynchings. I want to be very clear that we are not going to rush to judgment. We're not going to ascribe particular labels without having the correct evidence. But the pattern certainly should give rise to some serious investigation, data collection, and tracking. And that's precisely why we have a Congress that has investigative authority. Our Congress has pulled together commissions and task forces to study various policy problems and concerns in this country, and the Legal Defense Fund has flagged the increasing number of Black people dying by hanging under suspicious circumstances as a policy public problem that needs federal government attention.
10: This is also why the midterms matter, because Republicans can control Congress. They can ignore this, but if Democrats were leading the House and or the Senate, they likely would take action. I'm Roland Martin on the Black Information Network.
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12: was trending this hour. Trade talks between the U.S. and Canada appear to be at a standstill after breaking down in August. According to Politico, U.S. Trade Representative Jamison Greer says no negotiations are currently taking place, adding that the situation is more urgent for Canada than the United States. The comments come after Treasury Secretary Scott Bessent accused Canadian Prime Minister Mark Carney of walking away from a potential trade agreement. I'm Bree Wood with What's Trending.
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13: Tiger Woods is losing his driver's license. He pled no contest to reduce charges in Florida when he faced a Martin County judge to accept punishment for reckless driving and refusing to submit a lawful test. The judge suspended Tiger's license for 5 years and ordered a $1,500 fine. Woods was arrested in March on suspicion of DUI after crashing into another vehicle. Police say they found painkillers in his pocket. The Packers continue to monitor the Josh Jacobs case. Tuesday, the Packers GM said the organization has not seen the video evidence that was referenced by prosecutors in their criminal complaint. Last Thursday, the Packers running back was formally charged with misdemeanor battery and misdemeanor criminal damage to property. And veteran wide receiver Odell Beckham Jr. hit the Giants practice field Tuesday wearing the number 13. OBJ had been wearing number 3, which is the same number he wore in high school and in college. But he reclaimed number 13 once fellow wideout Jalin Hyatt was placed on the practice squad. And as for Jalin Hyatt, he is now wearing number 81. With the latest in sports, I'm Misty Jordan on the Black Information Network, your home for Black news first.
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0: picture her sitting on one of the benches on a nice summer afternoon, just smiling, watching a bunch of kids running through a fountain. And I thought that would capture who she was, as well as just about anything else.
1: 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I'm Bree Wood for the Black Information Network.
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5: Welcome to the journey around America, where we visit iconic locations connected to Black history. 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
8: I'm Steve Jordan on your home for 24/7 news, the Black Information Network. Charlotte residents will have the opportunity to provide feedback on the future of data centers in the city. A series of community feedback sessions will be held all month. The meetings aim to address concerns and provide information about data centers to residents. Deputy City Manager Allison Craig told WCNC why residents should take advantage of this opportunity.
9: This is a national issue. There are a lot of conversations going on about data centers, about data center moratoriums, but every city is unique. Every community is unique. This is really your opportunity to voice your concerns, to talk directly to staff, talk directly to city council, and make sure that we put in place changes that you think are what Charlotte needs.
8: The first meeting is scheduled for today at Hornets Nest Park. City officials will be present to listen to community input. It's been said that tech companies frequently build heavy AI data centers in low-income and majority Black communities due to cheap land and weak zoning protections, exposing residents to pollution and higher utility costs. The second annual Charlotte Soul Festival will take place at First Ward Park this Saturday. The festival features music, art, and community resources celebrating Black culture. The event will showcase jazz musicians, spoken word poetry, and soca music and dance. Festival organizer Kay Marie Walters aims to create a day of joy and celebration with a focus on community wellness and access to resources like health screenings and information on Black maternal health. The festival will also highlight local artists through music, dance, and performances and an art walk. Dozens of cars in a Richmond parking lot near Main Street Station were vandalized, with more than 90 vehicles being smashed by an individual. The incident occurred late Tuesday morning, leaving many drivers, including one Black woman, unable to drive their cars. The suspect was quickly taken into custody by police. Most of the affected individuals were either VCU Medical Center employees or students. Some expressed frustration over the lack of timely information about the vandalism. The motive is still unclear. The Richmond Police Department are continuing to investigate. And Norfolk State is gearing up to face Old Dominion in a highly anticipated football matchup after a strong season opener. Head coach Michael Vick sees the game as a valuable test for his team's progress and potential.
6: This should be fun for both sides. They'll be able to, you know, talk a little smack to one another, which is cool. But at the same time, you know, go out and play the game, play hard, play with integrity. I expect us to come out of this game a lot better than what we were last weekend. So I certainly look forward to the challenge, man. I'm excited for our guys that they get a chance to do this in our backyard.
8: The Spartans impressed with a 56-0 victory over the Rams in their first game, showcasing discipline and focus. Old Dominion is coming off a successful season, so they'll likely present a tough challenge with strong defense and experienced players. The crosstown rivals have only met four times. The last time they faced each other was in 2019. Listen to the Black Information Network on the iHeartRadio app or log on to BINnews.com. I'm Misty Jordan on your home for Black News First, the Black Information Network.
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10: Most people know about Restaurant Week, but not everyone knows there's a Black Restaurant Week born in Houston, Texas in 2016 and is now spreading to cities across the country. It's more than just menus. It's a movement.
11: And so we really want to create something that was more all-inclusive to the creative things we were seeing happening in the food scene.
10: That's one of the three founders, Fallon Farrell.
11: As we've grown through the years, we've literally watched businesses start off as like a pop-up food tent and now having like two or three locations.
10: From soul food kitchens to hidden gem caterers, Black Restaurant Week shines a light where it's long been missing. It's helped generate tens of millions of dollars for Black-owned businesses, keeping legacies alive and creating new ones. And it's part of Black history still being written every time a diner takes that first bite. I'm Esther Dillard for the Black Information Network.
12: The International African American Museum, Charleston, South Carolina. Built near where so many Africans first arrived in chains, the International African American Museum in my hometown state of Charleston,

0: Lopez had a major crush on her, and she was already seeing someone, so she felt it was best if she declined the record.
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4: I'm Kevin Brown on your home for 24/7 news, the Black Information Network. Here's what's happening right now. Mayor Brandon Johnson is taking exception to comments made by President Trump about Chicago's recent violent weekend. Correspondent Perry Williams has more.
5: The president posted on social media that Chicago is out of control and he's awaiting a call for help. Mayor Johnson called Trump a sorry individual, and he's not serious about addressing violence.
6: The president is investing more to bomb children than he is to feed children.
5: Johnson added that the White House has defunded crime-fighting operations that can help in making communities safer. Last weekend, 41 people were shot and 3 killed in Chicago. I'm Perry Williams.
4: A high school baseball team in San Francisco must make major changes after the team was involved in a racial incident. San Francisco Unified School District officials have announced that Lowell High School will have to forfeit 3 varsity baseball games and replace their head coach over the incident. District officials say varsity players from Lowell High attended a junior varsity game this past spring and allegedly made racially inappropriate taunts against players on the other team. The CIF has come down on the team as well, saying the players violated the Federation's rules of sportsmanship. Seattle schools will start fall classes on time today after the school district and teachers union reached a contract deal. Seattle Public Schools and Seattle Education Association arrived at a tentative agreement late last night, just over an hour before the midnight deadline. The two sides sent out a joint release at 11 last night, saying they're excited to welcome students, families, and staff back to school. More than 7,000 Chicago hotel workers are threatening to go on strike. Union leaders attended a rally yesterday saying many employees are struggling to keep up with the cost of living. Workers represented by Unite Here Local 1 are seeking better wages and benefits, safer workloads, and protections for immigrant employees. The most recent contract expired on Monday, and at least 46 hotels can be impacted. San Francisco Mayor Daniel Lurie wants to see big changes to the city's response to the homeless crisis. Lurie has announced a multi-year effort to make San Francisco's homelessness response more effective. The mayor wants to tie how the city hands out money to homeless service groups to those groups' effectiveness at bringing people off the streets and providing proper help. Lurie says between now and May of 2029, the city will rewrite contracts with homeless service groups based on accountability. He says in just 18 months under that plan, the number of unsheltered homeless people in San Francisco has reached its lowest level in 15 years. Seattle civil rights leaders commemorated the 63rd anniversary of the March on Washington for Jobs and Freedom, emphasizing the continued relevance of the movement's goals for voting rights, economic opportunity, and racial justice. Activists highlighted the need to pass on the history of the march to younger generations and emphasize the ongoing economic disparities and lack of inclusion for black-owned businesses in Washington state. The anniversary also served as a reminder of the NAACP's longstanding fight for civil rights and the importance of protecting voting rights and the public confidence in elections. I'm Kevin Brown on your home for Black News First, the Black Information Network.
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8: Imagine you're walking down the street in New York City. 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
8: You step into a phone booth and dial.
10: This is apology. Apology is not associated with the police or any other organization, but rather is a way for you to tell people what you have done wrong and how you feel about it. 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Thank you.
8: What would you apologize for?
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8: This is the story of that phone line.
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18: 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I don't believe this.
8: And the man man at the other end.
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8: From Wondery, the makers of The Shrink Next Door and Jacked, comes The Apology Line.
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20: 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Your dungeon or mine.
8: I'm Marissa Bridge. 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
22: Black community are an occasional headline. 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
23: The opinions, beliefs, and viewpoints expressed in this commentary are those of the author and do not necessarily represent those of BIN and its founding partners and employees.
24: I'm James T. Harris, and I have something to say. Clarence Thomas won. 35 years ago, they called him an Uncle Tom, a race traitor, a token. Black Democrats lined up to throw stones at the man who grew up in Jim Crow, Georgia, so poor English wasn't even his first language, who dragged himself up from nothing to the highest court in the land. They bet against him. They prayed against him. They tried to destroy him with lies and slander. And now he's the winner. While they were marching for affirmative action, Thomas was dismantling it. While they were worshiping at the altar of living constitutionalism, Thomas was planting the flag of originalism. While they were taking the easy road of racial grievance, he was taking the hard road of principle. And now the scoreboard doesn't lie. Thomas is in the majority. The court follows his philosophy. Even liberal Justice Kagan admits it. We are all textualists now. The man they called a sellout sold the country on the Constitution. The man they called inauthentic became the most authentic voice on the bench. The man they said wasn't really black just became the second longest serving justice in American history, on track to be number one. And here's what really burns y'all up. He did it with kindness, with decency, with that boisterous laugh and southern charm that wins over clerks, janitors, and even his liberal colleagues. He didn't need protests. Didn't need hashtags. Didn't need the NAACP or the Congressional Black Caucus. He needed the law. And he mastered it. So to every black Democrat who slandered him, who called him names, who stood with Anita Hill and against excellence, receipt time. You picked the wrong horse. You backed the wrong philosophy. You chose racial politics over principle. And now you're on the outside looking in while Justice Thomas rewrites the rules you thought you owned. Don't bet against a man who survived Jim Crow, survived poverty, survived you. Clarence Thomas played the long game and he won. I'm James T. Harris for the Black Information Network.
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25: Here's what's trending this hour. Police are investigating a reported shooting at Westwood Hills Elementary School in Waynesboro, Virginia. Authorities say all students and staff were safely evacuated and taken to a secure reunification site as law enforcement, including federal agents, responds to the scene. Few details have been released, but officials say the school has been cleared and the situation is contained while the investigation continues. I'm Bree Wood with What's Trending.
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26: St. Augustine's University will not hold classes this fall as the struggling HBCU continues to battle financial problems and work through bankruptcy proceedings. The Raleigh, North Carolina institution had hoped to keep students engaged through a series of online programs in fields including artificial intelligence, public health, and computer programming. plans, but school leaders have now put those plans on hold as they focus on restructuring the university. The decision comes as St. Augustine's faces more than $74 million in debt and obligations to roughly 300 creditors. A federal bankruptcy judge recently described the university as, quote, essentially closed, end quote, while administrators work to stabilize its finances and chart a path forward. Founded in 1867 to educate newly freed African Americans after the Civil War, St. Augustine's is one of the nation's oldest historically black colleges and universities. Its uncertain future has sparked concern among alumni and supporters. With the latest HBCU news, I'm Amber Payton on the Black Information Network and BINnews.com.
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0: I'm Shay Diddy on the Black Information Network. In 2019, the St. John Will.i.am Coltrane African Orthodox Church observed its 50th anniversary. Based in San Francisco, the church uses John Coltrane's music as a source for religious discovery. Instead of singing traditional hymns, worshipers chant Coltrane's A Love Supreme, and there are monthly meditations where people commune with Coltrane's music. In 1965, Branzo King and his wife, Marina King, saw Coltrane live at San Francisco Jazz Club. The couple had a religious experience. They called it a sound baptism. In the years leading up to his death in 1967 at the age of 40, Coltrane's music had grown increasingly spiritual. He said that he wanted to be a saint, and in him, Branzo, who had wanted to be a preacher, had found his God. Instead of a mural of Jesus in the sanctuary, there is one of patron saint John Coltrane. And that's a fact. I'm Shay Diddy on the Black Information Network.
4: Cat Williams is headed to the podcast world with a new show coming to Netflix. The comedian joins a growing lineup of personalities as the streaming giant expands its push into video podcasts. The announcement comes after Williams' successful run on Netflix. Details about Williams' show are still under wraps, but the podcast is expected to debut before the end of this year. And at More Entertainment News, fans of Insecure are getting some disappointing news. The planned 10th anniversary tour celebrating Issa Rae's groundbreaking HBO series has been canceled due to scheduling conflicts among the cast. Issa Rae, Yvonne Orgie, Jay Ellis, Natasha Rothwell, and Prentice Penny shared the update in a video message saying they only wanted to do the tour if everyone could participate. The good news is that the celebration isn't over. The cast will still reunite for a special 10th anniversary event on October 8th at the YouTube Theater in Inglewood, California, where fans can come together to celebrate the show's legacy. Refunds for the canceled tour dates will be issued through Ticketmaster. With the latest in entertainment at 17 and 47 minutes past each hour, I'm Bree Wood on the Black Information Network, your home for Black News First.

His fourth album, he was accepting submissions of songs. Enter Brother Number Two. Brother Number Two submits a song for Brother Number One's album, but Brother Number One says, uh-uh, that's trash.

0: work environment. Lizzo has consistently denied the allegations. This is BIN News This Hour. 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I'm Andrea Coleman on the Black Information Network, home of Black News First.
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3: I'm Amber Payton on the Black Information Network, and today we honor a true hero of World War II, Waverly B. Woodson Jr., an African-American medic who risked it all for freedom and his comrades. June 6, 1944, D-Day. Amid the chaos of Omaha Beach, Woodson's landing craft was struck. Despite being wounded himself, he leaped into action. For over 30 relentless hours, he treated the injured under enemy fire, bandaging wounds, performing amputations, and saving countless lives. But Woodson's heroism went beyond the battlefield. In an era of segregation, he shattered barriers, proving that courage knows no color. His nomination for the Medal of Honor was never awarded until the Distinguished Service Cross was posthumously honored in 2024. It's the second highest honor that can be bestowed on a member of the Army and is awarded for extraordinary heroism. Let's ensure his story is never forgotten. Waverly B. Woodson Jr. exemplifies the best of humanity, dedication, bravery, and the power to inspire. I'm Amber Payton on your home for 24/7 Black News First, the Black Information Network.
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4: I'm Steve Jordan on your home for 24/7 News, the Black Information Network. Charlotte residents will have the opportunity to provide feedback on the future of data centers in the city. A series of community feedback sessions will be held all month. The meetings aim to address concerns and provide information about data centers to residents. Deputy City Manager Allison Craig told WCNC why residents should take advantage of this opportunity.
5: This is a national issue. There are a lot of conversations going on about data centers, about data center moratoriums, but every city is unique. Every community is unique. This is really your opportunity to voice your concerns, to talk directly to staff, talk directly to city council, and make sure that we put in place changes that you think are what Charlotte needs.
4: The first meeting is scheduled for today at Hornets Nest Park. City officials will be present to listen to community input. It's been said that tech companies frequently build heavy AI data centers in low-income and majority Black communities due to cheap land and weak zoning protections, exposing residents to pollution and higher utility costs. Dozens of cars in a Richmond parking lot near Main Street Station were vandalized, with more than 90 vehicles being smashed by an individual. The incident occurred late Tuesday morning, leaving many drivers, including one Black woman, unable to drive their cars. The suspect was quickly taken into custody by police. Most of the affected individuals were either VCU Medical Center employees or students. Some expressed frustration over the lack of timely information about the vandalism. The motive is still unclear. The Richmond Police Department are continuing to investigate. The second annual Charlotte Soul Festival will take place at First Ward Park this Saturday. The festival features music, art, and community resources celebrating Black culture. The event will showcase jazz musicians, spoken word poetry, and soca music and dance. Festival organizer K. Marie Walters aims to create a day of joy and celebration with a focus on community wellness and access to resources like health screenings and information on Black maternal health. The festival will also highlight local artists through music, dance, and performances, and an art walk. And Norfolk State is gearing up to face Old Dominion in a highly anticipated football matchup after a strong season opener. Head coach Michael Vick sees the game as a valuable test for his team's progress and potential.
6: This should be fun for both sides. They'll be able to, you know, talk a little smack to one another, which is cool. But at the same time, you know, go out and play the game, play hard, play with integrity. I expect us to come out of this game a lot better than what we were last weekend. So I certainly look forward to the challenge, man. I'm excited for our guys that didn't get a chance to do this in our backyard.
4: The Spartans impressed with a 56-0 victory over the Rams in their first game, showcasing discipline and focus. Old Dominion is coming off a successful season, so they'll likely present a tough challenge with strong defense and experienced players. The crosstown rivals have only met four times. The last time they faced each other was in 2019. Listen to the Black Information Network on the iHeartRadio app or log on to BINnews.com. I'm Misty Jordan on your home for Black News First, the Black Information Network.
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8: This is Layla Ali, undefeated world champion, Hall of Fame boxer, wellness advocate, and CEO of Layla Ali Lifestyle. My father, Muhammad Ali, was more than a champion in the ring. He was a global voice for courage, conviction, faith, and justice. The Muhammad Ali Center celebrates his life, his principles, and his willingness to stand for something bigger than himself, reminding us of the power of purpose. To learn more,

0: 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I'm Layla Ali, and my history lives here.
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3: I'm Kevin Brown on your home for 24/7 news, the Black Information Network. Here's what's happening right now. Mayor Brandon Johnson is taking exception to comments made by President Trump about Chicago's recent violent weekend. Correspondent Perry Williams has more.
4: The president posted on social media that Chicago is out of control and he's awaiting a call for help. Mayor Johnson called Trump a sorry individual and he's not serious about addressing violence.
5: The president is investing more to bomb children than he is to feed children.
4: Johnson added that the White House has defunded crime-fighting operations that can help in making communities safer. Last weekend, 41 people were shot and 3 killed in Chicago. I'm Perry Williams.
3: More than 7,000 Chicago hotel workers are threatening to go on strike. Union leaders attended a rally yesterday saying many employees are struggling to keep up with the cost of living. Workers represented by Unite Here Local 1 are seeking better wages and benefits, safer workloads and protections for immigrant employees. The most recent contract expired on Monday, and at least 46 hotels can be impacted. Seattle schools will start fall classes on time today after the school district and teachers union reached a contract deal. Seattle Public Schools and Seattle Education Association arrived at a tentative agreement late last night, just over an hour before the midnight deadline. The two sides sent out a joint release at 11 last night saying they're excited to welcome students, families, and staff back to school. A high school baseball team in San Francisco must make major changes after the team was involved in a racial incident. San Francisco Unified School District officials have announced that Lowell High School will have to forfeit 3 varsity baseball games and replace their head coach over the incident. District officials say varsity players from Lowell High attended a junior varsity game this past spring and allegedly made racially inappropriate taunts against players on the other team. The CIF has come down on the team as well, saying the players violated the Federation's rules of sportsmanship. San Francisco Mayor Daniel Lurie wants to see big changes to the city's response to the homeless crisis. Lurie has announced a multi-year effort to make San Francisco's homelessness response more effective. The mayor wants to tie how the city hands out money to homeless service groups to those groups' effectiveness at bringing people off the streets and providing proper help. Lurie says between now and May of 2029, the city will rewrite contracts with homeless service groups based on accountability. He says in just 18 months under that plan, the number of unsheltered homeless people in San Francisco has reached its lowest level in 15 years. Seattle civil rights leaders commemorated the 63rd anniversary of the March on Washington for Jobs and Freedom, emphasizing the continued relevance of the movement's goals for voting rights, economic opportunity, and racial justice. Activists highlighted the need to pass on the history of the march to younger generations and emphasize the ongoing economic disparities and lack of inclusion for black-owned businesses in Washington state. The anniversary also served as a reminder of the NAACP's longstanding fight for civil rights and the importance of protecting voting rights and the public confidence in elections. I'm Kevin Brown on your home for Black News First, the Black Information Network.
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0: for Amateur Night, a weekly talent show that launched the careers of stars like Lauryn Hill and the Jackson 5. Audiences at the Apollo became known for cheering or booing performers on stage.
1: Y'all making people walk off stage tonight.
0: The slogan, "Be good or be gone," became the theater's motto. Over the years, the Apollo Theater hosted many memorable events in black music history. The Apollo Theater, a place where dreams are born, legends are made, and history is written. For the Black Information Network, I'm Kevin Brown. Thank
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4: I'm Misty Jordan on your home for 24/7 news, the Black Information Network. Charlotte residents will have the opportunity to provide feedback on the future of data centers in the city. A series of community feedback sessions will be held all month. The meetings aim to address concerns and provide information about data centers to residents. Deputy City Manager Allison Craig told WCNCY residents should take advantage of this opportunity.
5: This is a national issue. There are a lot of conversations going on about data centers, about data center moratoriums, but every city is unique. Every community is unique. This is really your opportunity to voice your concerns, to talk directly to staff, talk directly to city council, and make sure that we put in place changes that you think are what Charlotte needs.
4: The first meeting is scheduled for today at Hornets Nest Park. City officials will be present to listen to community input. It's been said that tech companies frequently build heavy AI data centers in low-income and majority black communities due to cheap land and weak zoning protections, exposing residents to pollution and higher utility costs. Dozens of cars in a Richmond parking lot near Main Street Station were vandalized, with more than 90 vehicles being smashed by an individual. The incident occurred late Tuesday morning, leaving many drivers, including one black woman, unable to drive their cars. The suspect was quickly taken into custody by police. Most of the affected individuals were either VCU Medical Center employees or students. Some expressed frustration over the lack of timely information about the vandalism. The motive is still unclear. The Richmond Police Department are continuing to investigate. The second annual Charlotte Soul Festival will take place at First Ward Park this Saturday. The festival features music, art, and community resources celebrating black culture. The event will showcase jazz musicians, spoken word poetry, and soca music and dance. Festival organizer Kay Marie Walters aims to create a day of joy and celebration with a focus on community wellness and access to resources like health screenings and information on black maternal health. The festival will also highlight local artists through music, dance, and performances, and an art walk. And Norfolk State is gearing up to face Old Dominion in a highly anticipated football matchup after a strong season opener. Head coach Michael Vick sees the game as a valuable test for his team's progress and potential.
6: This should be fun for both sides. They'll be able to, you know, talk a little smack to one another, which is cool. But at the same time, you know, go out and play the game, play hard, play with integrity. Expect us to come out of this game a lot better than what we were last weekend. So I certainly look forward to the challenge, man. I'm excited for guys that didn't get a chance to do this in our backyard.
4: The Spartans impressed with a 56-0 victory over the Rams in their first game, showcasing discipline and focus. Old Dominion is coming off a successful season, so they'll likely present a tough challenge with strong defense and experienced players. The crosstown rivals have only met four times. The last time they faced each other was in 2019. Listen to the Black Information Network on the iHeartRadio app or log on to BINnews.com. I'm Misty Jordan on your home for Black News First, the Black Information Network.
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8: 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It's more than just menus. It's a movement.
9: And so we really want to create something that was more all-inclusive to the creative things we were seeing happening in the food scene.
8: That's one of the three founders, Fallon Farrell.
9: As we've grown through the years, we've literally watched businesses start off as like a pop-up food tent and now having like two or three locations.
8: 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It's helped generate tens of millions of dollars for Black-owned businesses, keeping legacies alive and creating new ones. And it's part of Black history still being written every time a diner takes that first bite. I'm Esther Dillard for the Black Information Network.
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11: Lawyers say the fight over Carmelo Anthony's conviction will continue, even though he's been denied a new trial.
3: Happens here.
12: An investigation is now underway in Chicago following a mass shooting there. Authorities say the incident happened as officers were trying to disperse a large crowd.
2: If it's 24/7 news you can trust.
13: R&B legend Gladys Knight says she is going to be performing less. The seven-time Grammy Award winner and Kennedy Center honoree also thanked her fans.
3: It's the Black Information Network.
14: The opinions, beliefs, and viewpoints expressed in this commentary are those of the author and do not necessarily represent those of BIN and its founding partners and employees. Now it's time to bring the funk with Roland S. Martin.
15: A number of suspicious deaths, including African-Americans found hanging in a number of southern states, has caught the attention of the Legal Defense Fund. Janae Nelson, the executive director of counsel who leads the organization, says that they sent a series of letters to members of Congress and the United Nations demanding an investigation. Many people have suggested that foul play is at play because African Americans typically don't hang themselves when they commit suicide.
16: It isn't common. I mean, what it all harkens back to is, as I said, one of the worst periods of our history from 1877 to 1950, where 4,000 Black people were lynched, many of them in southern states, many of them by hanging. And we define lynching as an extrajudicial killing that is a public act. And we don't know whether these are lynchings. I want to be very clear that we are not going to rush to judgment. We're not going to ascribe particular labels without having the correct evidence. But the pattern certainly should give rise to some serious investigation, data collection, and tracking. And that's precisely why we have a Congress that has investigative authority. Our Congress has pulled together commissions and task forces to study various policy problems and concerns in this country, and the Legal Defense Fund has flagged the increasing number of Black people dying by hanging under suspicious circumstances as a policy public problem that needs federal government attention.
15: This is also why the midterms matter, because Republicans can control Congress. They can ignore this, but if Democrats were leading the House and or the Senate, they likely would take action. I'm Roland Martin on the Black Information Network.
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17: Here's what's trending this hour. Police are investigating a reported shooting at Westwood Hills Elementary School in Waynesboro, Virginia. Authorities say all students and staff were safely evacuated and taken to a secure reunification site as law enforcement, including federal agents, responds to the scene. Few details have been released, but officials say the school has been cleared and the situation is contained while the investigation continues. I'm Bree Wood with What's Trending.
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4: Tiger Woods is losing his driver's license. He pled no contest to reduce charges in Florida when he faced a Martin County judge to accept punishment for reckless driving and refusing to submit a lawful test. The judge suspended Tiger's license for 5 years and ordered a $1,500 fine. Woods was arrested in March on suspicion of DUI after crashing into another vehicle. Police say they found painkillers in his pocket. The Packers continue to monitor the Josh Jacobs case. Tuesday, the Packers GM said the organization has not seen the video evidence that was referenced by prosecutors in their criminal complaint. Last Thursday, the Packers running back was formally charged with misdemeanor battery and misdemeanor criminal damage to property. And veteran wide receiver Odell Beckham Jr. hit the Giants practice field Tuesday wearing the number 13. OBJ had been wearing number 3, which is the same number he wore in high school and in college. But he reclaimed number 13 once fellow wideout Jalen Hyatt was placed on the practice squad. And as for Jalen Hyatt, he is now wearing number 81. With the latest in sports, I'm Misty Jordan on the Black Information Network, your home for Black news first.
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19: 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Psychopath, gangster, child killer, rapist. I'm Matthew Condon, journalist and true crime author, and I've spent years researching and tracking the life and crimes of this vicious murderer. 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
19: Vince O'Dempsey is currently serving life for 3 murders. He self-confessed to 33. My opinion? It's closer to 100. From Wooshka Studios, I'm Matthew Condon, and this is Ghostgate Road.
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22: R&B singers James and Chico DeBarge are facing drug charges after being arrested in California. According to NBC Los Angeles, the brothers were taken into custody in Burbank early Friday morning after police spotted them using a Chevy Tahoe to tow a Nissan SUV around 1:30 in the morning. Officers say suspected narcotics were discovered during the investigation, leading to their arrest on suspicion of possession of a controlled substance. The DeBarge brothers have been open over the years about their struggles with drug addiction. And a federal judge has dismissed a lawsuit against Lizzo that accused the Grammy-winning singer and her touring company of sexual and racial harassment, disability discrimination, retaliation, and creating a hostile work environment. The lawsuit was filed nearly 3 years ago by a former wardrobe stylist who worked on outfits for Lizzo's dancers during her 2023 tour. Lizzo consistently denied the allegations throughout the legal battle. Following Tuesday's ruling in Los Angeles, the singer responded on social media, saying she was relieved by the outcome and grateful to move forward. With the latest in entertainment at 17 and 47 minutes past each hour, I'm Bree Wood on the Black Information Network, your home for Black news first.
23: This is Esther Dillard with another spotlight on Black excellence. Tyler Perry is one of the most successful figures in the entertainment industry. Born in New Orleans, Louisiana in 1969, Emmett Perry Jr. endured a difficult childhood marked by poverty and abuse. After changing his name and moving to Atlanta in 1992, Tyler Perry began writing and producing stage plays that became highly successful.
24: All you gotta do is take an R&B song, put Jesus in it, and it's a gospel song.
23: What? It was also during that time that he created his signature character, the iconic Mabel Medea Simmons.
25: Yea, though she walked in the valley with the shadow of
0: Little Red Riding Hood and the Three Bears.
23: With an estimated net worth of over $1 billion, Tyler Perry is also a generous philanthropist, having donated millions to such causes as education, civil rights, and disaster relief. And another shining example of Black excellence. I'm Esther Dillard on the Black Information Network.
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1: Alexandria Ikemoni on your home for Black News First, the Black Information Network. In Louisiana, a jury is weighing the fate of two men accused in the 2020 killing of Cornelius Garrison, the Black man who had been cooperating with the FBI into stage crashes in New Orleans. Federal prosecutors say disbarred attorney Sean Alfordish orchestrated Garrison's murder and Leon Chunky Parker carried out the killing. Garrison spent years participating in a scheme where drivers intentionally crash into 18-wheelers and other commercial vehicles, triggering fraudulent insurance claims and lawsuits. Jury deliberations are continuing. New Orleans Mayor Helena Moreno's administration says the city is not applying for a competitive grant from the Justice Department. The grant is part of the Model Cities Initiative, a Trump administration program that provides tens of millions of dollars to support various public safety initiatives. In order to receive the grants, cities must invite federal participation in local policing and agree to support Trump administration policies, including immigration enforcement. Baton Rouge is applying for one of the four Model City grants. The U.S. House Judiciary Committee is seeking more information about an investigation into allegations of sexual encounters between a federal judge and a law enforcement official while on the job in Atlanta. A special committee has been investigating the allegations after a complaint was filed involving U.S. District Judge Eleanor Ross and Atlanta Chief Deputy Kelly Collier. Both are Black. Employees reported overhearing noises coming from the judge's chamber at least five times over a two-year period. One criminal defense attorney spoke with Atlanta News First back when the news first broke.
5: They pass judgment through criminal sentences or civil decisions where they are now holding people accountable for their behavior. And we need judges that are credible, reliable, ethical, trustworthy.
1: The judge was issued a private reprimand and agreed to send out apologies a few months ago. Georgia's voter rolls have no evidence of a widespread voter fraud. WSB-TV says results from an audit of close to 7.9 million voter registrations showed that just over 400 potential non-citizens had a voting history. The voter rolls are considered to be 99.9% accurate. Most problems were connected to human error at the Department of Driver Services and the automatic voter registration system. This update comes as the Department of Homeland Security plans to launch a massive voter fraud investigation into nine states, including Georgia. New York is another state included. The world's busiest airport is bracing for another round of holiday travel as the summer winds down. Around 2.3 million people are expected to travel through Atlanta's Hartsfield-Jackson International Airport between today and next Wednesday. That's a slight increase from the same time period last year. Friday is expected to be the busiest day. I'm Alexandria Ikemoni on your home for Black News First, the Black Information Network.
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10: Can you get Social Security benefits if you never paid into Social Security? Well, the short answer is surprisingly yes. But the road on how to get there requires a more detailed explanation. Social Security benefits are not automatically granted to everyone at a certain age. They are earned through paying taxes on wages and accumulating 40 lifetime work credits. While most retirement benefits are based on your own work history and payroll tax contributions, people with little or no earnings may still qualify through their spouse. Social Security offers spousal benefits that can provide up to 50% of a retired spouse's benefit amount, even if the other spouse never paid enough into the system to qualify on their own. To be eligible, you generally must be married for at least 1 year, and your spouse must already be receiving benefits. Divorced spouses may also qualify if the marriage lasted at least 10 years. Experts say these rules can be especially important for stay-at-home parents and caregivers who spent years outside the workforce. Money News at 24 and 54 minutes past each hour. I'm Nicole Deal on your home for Black News First, the Black Information Network.
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11: Your home for 24/7 News, the Black Information Network. In Chicago, more than 7,000 of the city's hotel workers are threatening to go on strike. Union leaders attending a rally Tuesday say many employees are struggling to keep up with the cost of living.
12: I know a number of folks have had to take out payday loans. They've been struggling with food insecurity.
11: The workers, some of whom are black, are represented by Unite Here Local One. The labor union represents more than 15,000 hospitality workers across Chicago and Northwest Indiana. Union leaders say workers are seeking better wages and benefits, safer workloads, and protections for immigrant employees. At least 46 hotels could be impacted. Chicago Mayor Brandon Johnson and Illinois Governor J.B. Pritzker are responding to comments made by President Trump about gun violence in the city. Johnson, the city's black mayor, spoke after Trump said in a Truth Social post that Chicago violence is at record levels and the city will die if the mayor and governor don't call in the federal government for help.
25: When you have a president who is literally defunding the operations that can actually assist us in creating safer communities, it's difficult to take anything that he says seriously.
11: In his own social media post, Pritzker said when Trump last sent agents to Illinois, they murdered a father and shot an innocent woman in broad daylight, then attempted to cover it up. Trump's comments follow a mass shooting on the city's south side. Following 90-degree temperatures forecasted for Detroit, schools are giving students heat-related early dismissals. A three-hour early release has been implemented. One of the issues cited is that many of the buildings are older and don't have air conditioning yet. The district is, however, midway through an AC upgrade project. That's thanks to $700 million in post-pandemic investment, according to NBC News. Chicago's black mayor, Brandon Johnson, along with community leaders and development partners, celebrated the groundbreaking of a $580 million mixed-use development in the city. The project aims to revitalize the neighborhood without displacing longtime residents, offering housing, businesses, jobs, and amenities. The development, led by the Apostolic Church of God, will include residential units, a hotel, retail and office space, and green space. Now our Washington Roundup. Treasury Secretary Scott Bessent believes the Strait of Hormuz will be worthless to the oil industry in 2 years. He said on Fox Business, with the backdrop of the G20 Finance Ministers Summit in North Carolina, that the key waterway is not a choke point for the U.S. In 2024, the nation imported about 500,000 barrels of crude oil per day from Persian Gulf countries through the Strait. Bessent noted that the Strait is a choke point for other countries, with about a third of the world's crude oil passing through it in 2025. And now this. A short-term funding bill to avoid a government shutdown ahead of November's midterms is headed to the president's desk. The House has passed the bill by a 370-48 vote, keeping the government funded through December the 11th. The legislation previously passed the Senate, and Trump is expected to sign it. And that's your Washington Roundup. I'm Mike Moore on your home for 24/7 News, the Black Information Network.
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4: I'm Ramses Ja on the Black Information Network with another Black hero you should know. On September 11, 2001, First Officer Leroy Homer Jr. was in the cockpit of United Airlines Flight 93. A skilled pilot, a devoted husband, and a proud veteran of the U.S. Air Force, Homer's life was one of dedication and courage. When terrorists hijacked the plane, Homer and the passengers faced an unthinkable choice. Knowing the stakes, they banded together, forcing the plane down in a Pennsylvania field, a selfless act that saved countless lives on the ground and stopped an attack on our nation's capital. Leroy Homer Jr.'s bravery wasn't limited to that day. He broke barriers throughout his career, inspiring young Black aviators to soar. He was more than a pilot. He was a hero, a trailblazer, and a symbol of sacrifice for greater good. As we remember Flight 93 and all the heroes and American lives that we lost on 9/11, let us also honor the legacy of Leroy Homer Jr., a Black man who showed us the true meaning of courage in the face of terror. This is Ramses Ja on your home for 24/7 Black News First, the Black Information Network.
13: I'm Amber Payton with BIN News Now. Florida prosecutors are defending Tiger Woods' sentence in his DUI case.
14: I don't care. I did what I think is right. I'm elected to do what I think is right.
13: Woods received a 5-year license suspension after a March crash, but prosecutors say there was no evidence of impairment. He pleaded no contest to reckless driving and refusing a urine test and was fined $1,500. Two men accused of threatening witnesses in the investigation into 18-year-old Nolan Wells' death have pleaded not guilty in Mississippi. Joseph DeMars and Edward Porter face federal charges for allegedly threatening people connected to the case and could face up to 5 years in prison. And Senatobia, Mississippi has fired Police Chief Harold Vandenford after reports he repeatedly used racist slurs in private text messages. The move comes as the department faces scrutiny over the fatal police shooting of Black toddler Cohen Wiley. Lieutenant Angelica Mays will serve as interim chief. Get BIN News Now on demand 24/7 on the iHeartRadio app.
15: I'm Nicole Deal on your home for 24/7 News, the Black Information Network. Black and Haitian communities across the country are disgusted with a video posted online by the Department of Homeland Security. The recent video shows Black men boarding an airplane wearing shackles and chains in the rain on a deportation flight back to Haiti. Here's reaction from Paul Navi with the Family Action Network.
16: This video was absolutely reprehensible. This video is basically dehumanizing us.
15: This comes after the Trump administration ended temporary protected status for more than a dozen countries, potentially affecting hundreds of thousands of immigrants living and working in the U.S. Speaking to NBC News 6 in Florida, Naffy also saying this.
16: There is no way to not connect the dots with the painful 19th century history of this country and how Black people were treated then.
15: The video was posted to several online platforms August 28th, the day after deportation flights back to Haiti began. The video includes music to an upbeat Haitian song, but the imagery is triggering and disturbing. Four children being kept in a rolling prison. That's how Florida Attorney General James Uthmeyer announced charges against a Black Florida man, Thomas Stewart, and a Black woman from Georgia, Keisha Monique Epps. The couple is accused of sexually battering, molesting, and neglecting the children while keeping them trapped in a semi-truck for over 6 years. The AG says the kids were denied adequate food, hygiene, schooling, and medical care. Two of the children are girls who say Stewart sexually abused them for years. The boys say they were beaten. The woman allegedly knew all about the abuse but refused to stop it or report it. Florida resident Tiger Woods is losing his driver's license in the state after pleading no contest to reduce charges. Woods appeared before a Martin County judge today, accepting his punishment for reckless driving and refusing to submit to a lawful test.
17: I want you to understand that fine motor driving is for the safety of the public. There are no exceptions. If you were to drive for any reason at all, you would go immediately back to jail.
15: The legendary golf star's license has been suspended for 5 years, and he has been ordered to pay a $1,500 fine. Woods, who is Black and Asian, was arrested in March on suspicion of DUI after crashing into another vehicle. Police found painkillers in his pocket, and he later traveled overseas for inpatient treatment.
10: And finally, a lawsuit filed by the state of Texas to ban the abortion pill is now on hold. The FDA is completing a safety review of mifepristone. The Texas lawsuit claims federal health officials did not properly evaluate its safety and effectiveness. The case is one of several involving the abortion pill that are pending in federal courts. Other lawsuits are seeking to limit prescriptions made through telehealth and by mail. I'm Nicole Deal on your home for Black News First, the Black Information Network.
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18: I'm Vanessa Tyler with a look at modern day Black history you should know. September 11th, 2001, we will never forget. Amid the terror and destruction, countless heroes answered the call, running toward danger while others fled. Among them were Black firefighters and police officers who made the ultimate sacrifice. They were fathers, mothers, sons, daughters, courageous first responders who carried the weight of duty, knowing the risks. Firefighter Vernon Cherry, a gifted singer with Ladder 118 in Brooklyn, gave his life that day. NYPD officer Clinton Davis stood as a guardian of the city he loved. These heroes reflected the strength and resilience of their communities. Their sacrifices remind us of the unity and courage we are capable of, even in our darkest moments. This is Vanessa Tyler on your home for 24/7 Black News First, the Black Information Network.
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19: I'm Kevin Brown on your home for 24/7 News, the Black Information Network. Here's what's happening right now. Mayor Brandon Johnson is taking exception to comments made by President Trump about Chicago's recent violent weekend. Correspondent Perry Williams has more.
20: The president posted on social media that Chicago is out of control and he's awaiting a call for help. Mayor Johnson called Trump a sorry individual and he's not serious about addressing violence.
21: The president is investing more to bomb children than he is to feed children.
20: Johnson added that the White House has defunded crime-fighting operations that can help in making communities safer. Last weekend, 41 people were shot and 3 killed in Chicago. I'm Perry Williams.
19: More than 7,000 Chicago hotel workers are threatening to go on strike. Union leaders attended a rally yesterday saying many employees are struggling to keep up with the cost of living. Workers represented by Unite Here Local 1 are seeking better wages and benefits, safer workloads and protections for immigrant employees. The most recent contract expired on Monday, and at least 46 hotels can be impacted. Seattle schools will start fall classes on time today after the school district and teachers union reached a contract deal. Seattle Public Schools and Seattle Education Association arrived at a tentative agreement late last night, just over an hour before the midnight deadline. The two sides sent out a joint release at 11 last night, saying they're excited to welcome students, families, and staff back to school. A high school baseball team in San Francisco must make major changes after the team was involved in a racial incident. San Francisco Unified School District officials have announced that Lowell High School will have to forfeit 3 varsity baseball games and replace their head coach over the incident. District officials say varsity players from Lowell High attended a junior varsity game this past spring and allegedly made racially inappropriate taunts against players on the other team. The CIF has come down on the team as well, saying the players violated the Federation's rules of sportsmanship. San Francisco Mayor Daniel Lurie wants to see big changes to the city's response to the homeless crisis. Lurie has announced a multi-year effort to make San Francisco's homelessness response more effective. The mayor wants to tie how the city hands out money to homeless service groups to those groups' effectiveness at bringing people off the streets and providing proper help. Lurie says between now and May of 2029, the city will rewrite contracts with homeless service groups based on accountability. He says in just 18 months under that plan, the number of unsheltered homeless people in San Francisco has reached its lowest level in 15 years. Seattle civil rights leaders commemorated the 63rd anniversary of the March on Washington for Jobs and Freedom, emphasizing the continued relevance of the movement's goals for voting rights, economic opportunity, and racial justice. Activists highlighted the need to pass on the history of the march to younger generations and emphasize the ongoing economic disparities and lack of inclusion for Black-owned businesses in Washington state. The anniversary also served as a reminder of the NAACP's longstanding fight for civil rights and the importance of protecting voting rights and the public confidence in elections. I'm Kevin Brown on your home for Black News First, the Black Information Network.
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1: Imagine you're walking down the street in New York City. 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
22: This is apology. Apology is not associated with the police or any other organization, but rather is a way for you to tell people what you've done wrong and how you feel about it. Talk for as long as you want. 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
1: What would you apologize for?
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30: This one I shouldn't be for apologies. It should be for deranged, psychotic people. Crazy. I don't believe this.
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31: I just use the name Mr. Apology because that's the simplest thing.
1: From Wondery, the makers of The Shrink Next Door and Jacked, comes The Apology Line.
31: Basically, what I'm running amounts to an anonymous public confessional.
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34: I have one question for your apology. Would you have dinner with me?
1: But I knew his name because he was my husband.
35: 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Your dungeon or mine.
1: I'm Marissa Bridge. For 15 years, I watched the Apology Line grow. And I saw Mr. Apology unravel.
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37: The opinions, beliefs, and viewpoints expressed in this commentary are those of the author and do not necessarily represent those of BIN and its founding partners and employees.
38: I'm James T. Harris, and I have something to say. Clarence Thomas won. 35 years ago, they called him an Uncle Tom, a race traitor, a token. Black Democrats lined up to throw stones at the man who grew up in Jim Crow, Georgia, so poor English wasn't even his first language, who dragged himself up from nothing to the highest court in the land. They bet against him. They prayed against him. They tried to destroy him with lies and slander. And now he's the winner. While they were marching for affirmative action, Thomas was dismantling it. While they were worshiping at the altar of living constitutionalism, Thomas was planting the flag of originalism. While they were taking the easy road of racial grievance, he was taking the hard road of principle. And now the scoreboard doesn't lie. Thomas is in the majority. The court follows his philosophy. Even liberal Justice Kagan admits it. We are all textualists now. The man they called a sellout sold the country on the Constitution. The man they called inauthentic became the most authentic voice on the bench. The man they said wasn't really black just became the second longest serving justice in American history, on track to be number one. And here's what really burns y'all up. He did it with kindness, with decency, with that boisterous laugh and southern charm that wins over clerks, janitors, and even his liberal colleagues. He didn't need protests. didn't need hashtags, didn't need the NAACP or the Congressional Black Caucus. He needed the law, and he mastered it. So to every Black Democrat who slandered him, who called him names, who stood with Anita Hill and against excellence, receipt time. You picked the wrong horse. You backed the wrong philosophy. You chose racial politics over principle, and now you're on the outside looking in while Justice Thomas rewrites the rules you thought you owned. Don't bet against a man who survived Jim Crow, survived poverty, survived you. Clarence Thomas played the long game, and he won. I'm James T. Harris for the Black Information Network.
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4: Here's what's trending this hour. Police in Waynesboro, Virginia say they are responding to what they're calling an emergency situation at an elementary school. There were reports of a possible active shooter and at least one person injured. High winds and heavy rain is coming to southeast Texas due to Tropical Depression Edward. The National Hurricane Center says the storm was packing winds of 35 miles per hour at last check. And $1 coins featuring a portrait of President Trump are now in circulation. I'm Amber Payton, and that's what's trending.
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4: Winston-Salem State University is celebrating a major milestone as enrollment climbs to its highest level in 5 years. HBCU Game Day reports the HBCU welcomed 5,210 students this fall, the largest student population it's seen since 2021. University leaders say first-time freshman enrollment jumped 27% since 2023, with more than 1,100 new students arriving on campus. Graduate enrollment also surged, growing 32% and reaching its highest level in at least a decade. School officials point to a focus on student success under Chancellor Bonita Brown, who took over leadership in 2024. Brown says the goal is not just to attract more students, but to ensure they thrive through graduation and career success. The university has created a division of student success and earned national recognition for its student support efforts. For Winston-Salem State, the enrollment growth is another sign of the continued momentum many HBCUs are experiencing nationwide. With the latest HBCU news, I'm Amber Payton on the Black Information Network and BINnews.com.
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6: I'm Shay Diddy on the Black Information Network. In 2019, the St. John Will.i.am Coltrane African Orthodox Church observed its 50th anniversary. Based in San Francisco, the church uses John Coltrane's music as a source for religious discovery. Instead of singing traditional hymns, worshipers chant Coltrane's A Love Supreme, and there are monthly meditations where people commune with Coltrane's music. In 1965, Ranzo King and his wife, Marina King, saw Coltrane live at San Francisco Jazz Club. The couple had a religious experience. They called it a sound baptism. In the years leading up to his death in 1967 at the age of 40, Coltrane's music had grown increasingly spiritual. He said that he wanted to be a saint, and in him, Branzo, who had wanted to be a preacher, had found his God. Instead of a mural of Jesus in the sanctuary, there is one of patron saint John Coltrane. And that's a fact. I'm Shay Diddy on the Black Information Network.
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7: Cat Williams is headed to the podcast world with a new show coming to Netflix. The comedian joins a growing lineup of personalities as the streaming giant expands its push into video podcasts. The announcement comes after Williams' successful run on Netflix. Details about Williams' show are still under wraps, but the podcast is expected to debut before the end of this year. And at more entertainment news, fans of Insecure are getting some disappointing news. The planned 10th anniversary tour celebrating Issa Rae's groundbreaking HBO series has been canceled due to scheduling conflicts among the cast. Issa Rae, Yvonne Orgie, Jay Ellis, Natasha Rothwell, and Prentice Penny shared the update in a video message saying they only wanted to do the tour if everyone could participate. The good news is that the celebration isn't over. The cast will still reunite for a special 10th anniversary event on October 8th at the YouTube Theater in Inglewood, California, where fans can come together to celebrate the show's legacy. Refunds for the canceled tour dates will be issued through Ticketmaster. with the latest in entertainment at 17 and 47 minutes past each hour. I'm Bree Wood on the Black Information Network, your home for Black news first.
5: I'm Bill Black with another Bet You Didn't Know music fact. So I just got through reading Mariah Carey's book, The Meaning of Mariah Carey. And in it, she talks about her and Derek Jeter had a brief fling from 97 to 1998 towards the end of her marriage to Tommy Mottola. She also revealed that Derek was the inspiration for this song.

0: of community feedback sessions will be held all month. The meetings aim to address concerns and provide information about data centers to residents. Deputy City Manager Allison Craig told WCNC why residents should take advantage of this opportunity.
1: This is a national issue. There are a lot of conversations going on about data centers, about data center moratoriums, but every city is unique. Every community is unique. This is really your opportunity to voice your concerns, to talk directly to staff, talk directly to City Council, and make sure that we put in place changes that you think are what Charlotte needs.
0: The first meeting is scheduled for today at Hornets Nest Park. City officials will be present to listen to community input. It's been said that tech companies frequently build heavy AI data centers in low-income and majority Black communities due to cheap land and weak zoning protections, exposing residents to pollution and higher utility costs. Dozens of cars in a Richmond parking lot near Main Street Station were vandalized, with more than 90 vehicles being smashed by an individual. The incident occurred late Tuesday morning, leaving many drivers, including one Black woman, unable to drive their cars. The suspect was quickly taken into custody by police. Most of the affected individuals were either VCU Medical Center employees or students. Some expressed frustration over the lack of timely information about the vandalism. The motive is still unclear. The Richmond Police Department are continuing to investigate. The second annual Charlotte Soul Festival will take place at First Ward Park this Saturday. The festival features music, art, and community resources celebrating Black culture. The event will showcase jazz musicians, spoken word poetry, and soca music and dance. Festival organizer Kay Marie Walters aims to create a day of joy and celebration with a focus on community wellness and access to resources like health screenings and information on Black maternal health. The festival will also highlight local artists through music, dance, and performances, and an art walk. And Norfolk State is gearing up to face Old Dominion in a highly anticipated football matchup after a strong season opener. Head coach Michael Vick sees the game as a valuable test for his team's progress and potential.
2: This should be fun for both sides. They'll be able to, you know, talk a little smack to one another, which is cool. But at the same time, you know, go out and play the game, play hard, play with integrity. Expect us to come out of this game a lot better than what we were last weekend. So I certainly look forward to the challenge, man. I'm excited for our guys that didn't get a chance to do this in our backyard.
0: The Spartans impressed with a 56-0 victory over the Rams in their first game, showcasing discipline and focus. Old Dominion is coming off a successful season, so they'll likely present a tough challenge with strong defense and experienced players. The crosstown rivals have only met four times. The last time they faced each other was in 2019. Listen to the Black Information Network on the iHeartRadio app or log on to BINnews.com. I'm Misty Jordan on your home for Black News First, the Black Information Network.
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4: 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It's more than just menus. It's a movement.
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4: That's one of the three founders, Fallon Farrell.
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4: From soul food kitchens to hidden gem caterers, Black Restaurant Week shines a light where it's long been missing. It's helped generate tens of millions of dollars for Black-owned businesses, keeping legacies alive and creating new ones. And it's part of Black history still being written every time a diner takes that first bite. I'm Esther Dillard for the Black Information Network.
6: 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I'm Charlamagne Tha God, host of the world's most dangerous morning show, The Breakfast Club, and my history lives here.
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4: The opinions, beliefs, and viewpoints expressed in this commentary are those of the author and do not necessarily represent those of BIN and its founding partners and employees. Now it's time to bring the funk with Roland S. Martin.
10: A number of suspicious deaths, including African-Americans found hanging in a number of southern states, has caught the attention of the Legal Defense Fund. Janae Nelson, the executive director of counsel who leads the organization, says that they sent a series of letters to members of Congress and the United Nations demanding an investigation. Many people have suggested that foul play is at play because African Americans typically don't hang themselves when they commit suicide.
11: It isn't common. I mean, what it all harkens back to is, as I said, one of the worst periods of our history from 1877 to 1950, where 4,000 Black people were lynched, many of them in southern states, many of them by hanging. And we define lynching as an extrajudicial killing that is a public act. And we don't know whether these are lynchings. I want to be very clear that we are not going to rush to judgment. We're not going to ascribe particular labels without having the correct evidence. But the pattern certainly should give rise to some serious investigation, data collection, and tracking. And that's precisely why we have a Congress that has investigative authority. Our Congress has pulled together commissions and task forces to study various policy problems and concerns in this country. And the Legal Defense Fund has flagged the increasing number of Black people dying by hanging under suspicious circumstances as a policy public problem that needs federal government attention.
10: This is also why the midterms matter, because Republicans can control Congress. They can ignore this. But if Democrats were leading the House and or the Senate, they likely would take action. I'm Roland Martin on the Black Information Network.
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12: Here's what's trending this hour. President Trump wants to keep the U.S. tourism boom going following this summer's World Cup. Speaking from the Oval Office with travel and leisure executives Wednesday, Trump said the World Cup added $18 billion to the U.S. economy. A judge has ruled the man accused of killing conservative activist Charlie Kirk can go on trial for capital murder. And gas could be at its highest price on record this Labor Day weekend. Gas Buddy predicts the average price will be $4.03 per gallon. I'm Amber Payton, and that's what's trending.
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13: Tiger Woods is losing his driver's license. He pled no contest to reduce charges in Florida when he faced a Martin County judge to accept punishment for reckless driving and refusing to submit a lawful test. The judge suspended Tiger's license for 5 years and ordered a $1,500 fine. Woods was arrested in March on suspicion of DUI after crashing into another vehicle. Police say they found painkillers in his pocket. The Packers continue to monitor the Josh Jacobs case. Tuesday, the Packers GM said the organization has not seen the video evidence that was referenced by prosecutors in their criminal complaint. Last Thursday, the Packers running back was formally charged with misdemeanor battery and misdemeanor criminal damage to property. And veteran wide receiver Odell Beckham Jr. hit the Giants practice field Tuesday wearing the number 13. OBJ had been wearing number 3, which is the same number he wore in high school and in college. But he reclaimed number 13 once fellow wideout Jalin Hyatt was placed on the practice squad. And as for Jalin Hyatt, he is now wearing number 81. With the latest in sports, I'm Misty Jordan on the Black Information Network, your home for Black news first.
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16: R&B singers James and Chico DeBarge are facing drug charges after being arrested in California. According to NBC Los Angeles, the brothers were taken into custody in Burbank early Friday morning after police spotted them using a Chevy Tahoe to tow a Nissan SUV around 1:30 in the morning. Officers say suspected narcotics were discovered during the investigation, leading to their arrest on suspicion of possession of a controlled substance. The DeBarge brothers have been open over the years about their struggles with drug addiction. And a federal judge has dismissed a lawsuit against Lizzo that accused the Grammy-winning singer and her touring company of sexual and racial harassment, disability discrimination, retaliation, and creating a hostile work environment. The lawsuit was filed nearly 3 years ago by a former wardrobe stylist who worked on outfits for Lizzo's dancers during her 2023 tour. Lizzo consistently denied the allegations throughout the legal battle. Following Tuesday's ruling in Los Angeles, the singer responded on social media, saying she was relieved by the outcome and grateful to move forward. With the latest in entertainment at 17 and 47 minutes past each hour, I'm Bree Wood on the Black Information Network, your home for Black news first.
17: I'm Kevin Brown with another look at modern day Black history you should know. On January 6, 2021, as chaos engulfed the U.S. Capitol,
18: multiple capital injuries,
17: a group of Black officers stood as pillars of resilience and bravery. Among them was Capitol Police Officer Eugene Goodman, who diverted rioters away from the Senate chamber, potentially saving countless lives. Lieutenant Michael Byrd also faced a dire situation, protecting lawmakers from an advancing mob. His decisive actions safeguarded those entrusted to his care. And Officer Harry Dunn fought back against physical threats and racial slurs, standing firm in the defense of the Capitol and democracy. These Black officers and many others remind us that the strength of our democracy lies in those who protect it. So let's never forget to honor their heroism and strive for a nation worthy of their sacrifice. For the Black Information Network, I'm Kevin Brown.
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12: 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The U.S. House Judiciary Committee is seeking more information about an investigation into allegations of sexual encounters between a federal judge and a law enforcement official while on the job in Atlanta. A special committee had been investigating the allegations after a complaint was filed involving U.S. District Judge Eleanor Ross and Atlanta Chief Deputy Kelly Collier.
18: Both are black. Employees reported overhearing noises coming from the judges' chambers at least five times over a two-year period. One criminal defense attorney spoke with Atlanta News First back when the news first broke.
19: They pass judgment through criminal sentences or civil decisions where they are now holding people accountable for their behavior. And we need judges that are credible, reliable, ethical, trustworthy.
18: Georgia's voter rolls have no evidence of widespread voter fraud. WSB-TV says results from an audit of close to 7.9 million voter registration showed that just over 400 potential non-citizens had voting history. The voter rolls are considered to be 99.9% accurate. Most problems were connected to human error at the Department of Driver Services and the automatic voter registration system. This update comes as the Department of Homeland Security plans to launch a massive voter fraud investigation into nine states, including Georgia. That state's governor, Kathy Hochul, has been vocal about the investigation.
20: That's just a continuation of the Trump administration's attack on blue states, knowing that they are going to fail miserably in the November elections.
18: Meantime, a black family in Georgia was overwhelmed with emotion this week after a judge vacated Daniel Smith's conviction in the 2003 death of his two-month-old son, Chandler. Atlanta News First reports the Gwinnett County man is out on bond after 24 years in prison for a murder he says he didn't commit. New medical evidence suggests the baby died of natural causes, not violent trauma. The judge set bond at $100,000 with home confinement. Smith is due back in court to fight for a new trial. And the world's busiest airport is bracing for another round of holiday travel as the summer winds down. Around 2.3 million people are expected to travel through Atlanta's Hartsfield-Jackson International Airport between today and next Wednesday. That's a slight increase from the same time period last year. Friday is expected to be the busiest day. And finally, New Orleans Mayor Helena Moreno's administration says the city isn't applying for a competitive grant from the Justice Department. The grant is part of the Model Cities Initiative, a Trump administration program that provides tens of millions of dollars to support various public safety initiatives. In order to receive the funds, cities must invite federal participation in local policing and agree to support Trump administration policies, including immigration enforcement. Baton Rouge is applying for one of the four Model Cities grants. For more news impacting the Black community, listen to the Black Information Network on the iHeartRadio app or log on to BINnews.com. 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I'm Esther Dillard on your home for Black News First, the Black Information Network.
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27: The Federal Trade Commission and a bipartisan coalition of 22 states across the country are suing online retail giant Amazon. The company is accused of defrauding businesses that sell products on its platform by unfairly driving up the cost of advertising and overcharging customers. According to NBC News, the company increased the minimum bids required to win ad placements without clearly informing advertisers. Regulators say that inflated auction election prices and may have cost businesses over $20 billion. According to the lawsuit filed in Washington, 1.2 million advertising customers were impacted. The FTC argues that Amazon generated billions in additional profits. Amazon strongly denies the allegations. The company says their advertising system is designed to show consumers the most relevant products. Amazon shares fell about 3% after the announcement. Money news at 24 and 54 minutes past each hour. I'm Nicole Deal on your home for Black News First, the Black Information Network.
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0: For 24/7 News, the Black Information Network, here's what's happening in your region right now. As kids head back to school, those pesky bugs are headed back home. Here's one Black woman who says she tries her best to keep her kids well. Here's Fox 8.
1: When you get back to school, the runny nose, the coughing, the sneezing.
0: Community health specialist Dr. Eric Griggs says it might not always be time to keep your kids home from school, but a quick trip to the doctor's office might not hurt. So far in Louisiana, they're seeing an uptick in COVID and the flu. The Louisiana Department of Health says during just August, they saw 4,200 visits to the emergency room for kids 17 and under. NIL means name, image, and likeness. But in places like Louisiana that just passed legislation to allow high school players to cash in on their images being used, it's a financial lifeline. Brother Martin High School's Easton Royal, who's a Black teenager, is considered by many recruiters as the number one high school wide receiver in the nation. He's one of many players who is now eligible to take advantage of NIL offers. The family of that 17-year-old Jock St. Anne, who fell to his death inside of a vacant building in downtown New Orleans, says they plan to file a lawsuit against the property owner. The parents of that Black teenager were asked during a press conference this week if their son or his associates that he was with bear any responsibility for being inside of that fenced-off building. Here's attorney Cedric Richmond via Fox 8.
2: Well, that's for a court to decide. But what we do know is that if you have a pool at your house, you're going to put a fence around it because you're going to make sure that no one gets back there that could hurt themselves.
0: The majority Black city of New Orleans plans to celebrate the memory of Dolly Parton, who passed away late last month at the age of 80. Crew of Dolly says they're using one of her songs to mark the date. 9 to 5 Day is what they're calling it, as they remember her on September 25th. I'm Timmy Eswick on your home for 24/7 News, the Black Information Network. 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
3: Treasury Secretary Scott Bessin believes the Strait of Hormuz will be worthless to the oil industry in 2 years. He said on Fox Business, with the backdrop of the G20 Finance Minister Summit in North Carolina, that the key waterway is not a choke point for the U.S. In 2024, the nation imported about 500,000 barrels of crude oil per day from Persian Gulf countries through the Strait. Bessin noted that the Strait is a choke point for other countries, with about a third of the world's crude oil passing through it in 2025. And now this. A short-term funding bill to avoid a government shutdown ahead of November's midterms is headed to the president's desk. The House has passed the bill by a 370-48 vote, keeping the government funded through December the 11th. The legislation previously passed the Senate, and Trump is expected to sign it. And that's your Washington Roundup. I'm Mike Moore on your home for 24/7 News, the Black Information Network.
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So when brother number one was putting together his fourth album, he was accepting submissions of songs. Enter brother number two. Brother number two submits a song for brother number one's album, but brother number one says, uh-uh, that's trash.

0: 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I'm Layla Ali, and my history lives here.
1: I'm Bill Black with another Bet You Didn't Know Music Fact. 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
5: Michigan Attorney General Dana Nessel has released a report on the Flint water crisis, blaming failures in oversight, public health response, and accountability.
1: In the fight for justice
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7: In a 2-1 ruling, an appeals court let the DOJ case against Congresswoman LaMonica McIver proceed.
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8: The opinions, beliefs, and viewpoints expressed in this commentary are those of the author and do not necessarily represent those of BIN and its founding partners and employees. Now it's time to bring the funk with Roland S. Martin.
9: A number of suspicious deaths, including African-Americans found hanging in a number of southern states, has caught the attention of the Legal Defense Fund. Janae Nelson, the executive director counsel who leads the organization, says that they sent a series of letters to members of Congress and the United Nations demanding an investigation. Many people have suggested that foul play is at play because African-Americans typically don't hang themselves when they commit suicide.
10: It isn't common. I mean, what it all harkens back to is, as I said, one of the worst periods of our history from 1877 to 1950, where 4,000 Black people were lynched, many of them in southern states, many of them by hanging. And we define lynching as an extrajudicial killing that is a public act. And we don't know whether these are lynchings. I want to be very clear that we are not going to rush to judgment. We're not going to ascribe particular labels without having the correct evidence. But the pattern certainly should give rise to some serious investigation, data collection, and tracking. And that's precisely why we have a Congress that has investigative authority. Our Congress has pulled together commissions and task forces to study various policy problems and concerns in this country, and the Legal Defense Fund has flagged the increasing number of Black people dying by hanging under suspicious circumstances as a policy public problem that needs federal government attention.
9: This is also why the midterms matter, because Republicans can control Congress. They can ignore this, but if Democrats were leading the House and or the Senate, they likely would take action. I'm Roland Martin on the Black Information Network.
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11: Ripping off America. Today, Trump was asked by reporters in the Oval Office about the ongoing trade war with our northern neighbors. Millions in the Northeast are bracing for day two of a severe weather outbreak. More than 65,000 people were without power across Pennsylvania, Delaware, and New Jersey as of earlier today after storms pummeled the region last night. And Tiger Woods is losing his driver's license after pleading no contest to reduce charges in Florida. I'm Amber Payton, and that's what's trending.
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12: Tiger Woods is losing his driver's license. He pled no contest to reduce charges in Florida when he faced a Martin County judge to accept punishment for reckless driving and refusing to submit a lawful test. The judge suspended Tiger's license for 5 years and ordered a $1,500 fine. Woods was arrested in March on suspicion of DUI after crashing into another vehicle. Police say they found painkillers in his pocket. The Packers continue to monitor the Josh Jacobs case. Tuesday, the Packers GM said the organization has not seen the video evidence that was referenced by prosecutors in their criminal complaint. Last Thursday, the Packers running back was formally charged with misdemeanor battery and misdemeanor criminal damage to property. And veteran wide receiver Odell Beckham Jr. hit the Giants practice field Tuesday wearing the number 13. OBJ had been wearing number 3, which is the same number he wore in high school and in college. But he reclaimed number 13 once fellow wideout Jalen Hyatt was placed on the practice squad. And as for Jalen Hyatt, he is now wearing number 81. With the latest in sports, I'm Misty Jordan on the Black Information Network, your home for Black News First.
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15: 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So to me, that's just like when music was just so good that like it just broke down partitions. 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
16: R&B singers James and Chico DeBarge are facing drug charges after being arrested in California. According to NBC Los Angeles, the brothers were taken into custody in Burbank early Friday morning after police spotted them using a Chevy Tahoe to tow a Nissan SUV around 1:30 in the morning. Officers say suspected narcotics were discovered during the investigation, leading to their arrest on suspicion of possession of a controlled substance. The DeBarge brothers have been open over the years about their struggles with drug addiction. And a federal judge has dismissed a lawsuit against Lizzo that accused the Grammy-winning singer and her touring company of sexual and racial harassment, disability discrimination, retaliation, and creating a hostile work environment. The lawsuit was filed nearly 3 years ago by a former wardrobe stylist who worked on outfits for Lizzo's dancers during her 2023 tour. Lizzo consistently denied the allegations throughout the legal battle. Following Tuesday's ruling in Los Angeles, the singer responded on social media, saying she was relieved by the outcome and grateful to move forward. With the latest in entertainment at 17 and 47 minutes past each hour, I'm Bree Wood on the Black Information Network, your home for Black News First.
17: I'm Bill Black with another Bet You Didn't Know music fact. So I just got through reading Mariah Carey's book, The Meaning of Mariah Carey, and in it, she talks about her and Derek Jeter had a brief fling from 97 to 1998 towards the end of her marriage to Tommy Mottola. She also revealed that Derek was the inspiration for this song.

0: Which is cool, but at the same time, you know, go out and play a game, play the game, play hard, play with integrity. Expect us to come out of this game a lot better than what we were last weekend. So, you know, we'll get hard and we'll get callous behind this.
1: During a press conference, Vic says the matchup will show just how far Norfolk State has come and what the Spartans are capable of against a strong Football Bowl subdivision opponent. Old Dominion is coming off a 10-win season, while NSU enters the game with momentum after one of its most impressive performances in recent years. Kickoff is set for Saturday evening in Norfolk. And a new chapter in veterinary medicine could soon begin at HBCU, University of Maryland Eastern Shore. The school is seeking accreditation for what would become Maryland's first in-state veterinary school and the nation's first public HBCU veterinary program. School leaders say the program will offer an accelerated 3-year path to a veterinary degree. Students will complete the same curriculum as traditional programs, but without summer breaks. Instead of training primarily in a large teaching hospital, students will gain hands-on experience in veterinary practices and clinics across the region, preparing them for real-world careers. The inaugural class is expected to include 100 students, with half coming from Maryland and half from outside the state. I'm Amber Payton on your home for Black News First, the Black Information Network.
2: 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To learn more about the African American Civil War Museum, visit binnews.com/history. I'm Morgan Wood, and my history lives here.
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4: 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It's more than just menus. It's a movement.
5: And so we really want to create something that was more all-inclusive to the creative things we were seeing happening in the food scene.
4: That's one of the three founders, Fallon Farrell.
5: As we've grown through the years, we've literally watched businesses start off as like a pop-up food tent and now having like 2 or 3 locations.
4: From soul food kitchens to hidden gem caterers, Black Restaurant Week shines a light where it's long been missing. It's helped generate tens of millions of dollars for Black-owned businesses, keeping legacies alive and creating new ones. And it's part of Black history still being written every time a diner takes that first bite. I'm Esther Dillard for the Black Information Network.
6: I'm Big Sue on the Black Information Network. Frederick McKinley Jones is the inventor of one of the most important inventions to modern agriculture, the refrigerated truck. He patented his refrigeration system in 1940. The system allowed perishable foods to be shipped to further distances and even overseas. It was installed in trucks, boats, planes, and boxcars and improved the worldwide food trade. Other concepts such as frozen foods, supermarkets, and container shipping were all derived from the work of Frederick Jones. And that's a fact. I'm Big Sue on the Black Information Network.
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7: By our people.
8: Didn't take too long for a jury in Las Vegas to find Dwayne Kevedy Davis guilty in the murder of Tupac Shakur.
3: For all the people.
4: U.S. Senator Raphael Warnock says a new data center proposed to be built right next to a school in Effingham County is alarming.
7: The Black Information Network.
9: The opinions, beliefs, and viewpoints expressed in this commentary are those of the author and do not necessarily represent those of BIN and its founding partners and employees. Now it's time to bring the funk with Roland S. Martin.
10: A number of suspicious deaths, including African Americans found hanging in a number of southern states, has caught the attention of the Legal Defense Fund. Janae Nelson, the executive director of counsel who leads the organization, says that they sent a series of letters to members of Congress and the United Nations demanding an investigation. Many people have suggested that foul play is at play because African Americans typically don't hang themselves when they commit suicide.
11: It isn't common. I mean, what it all harkens back to is, as I said, one of the worst periods of our history from 1877 to 1950, where 4,000 black people were lynched, many of them in southern states, many of them by hanging. And we define lynching as an extrajudicial killing that is a public act. And we don't know whether these are lynchings. I want to be very clear that we are not going to rush to judgment. We're not going to ascribe particular labels without having the correct evidence. But the pattern certainly should give rise to some serious investigation, data collection, and tracking. And that's precisely why we have a Congress that has investigative authority. Our Congress has pulled together commissions and task forces to study various policy problems and concerns in this country. And the Legal Defense Fund has flagged the increasing number of black people dying by hanging under suspicious circumstances as a policy public problem that needs federal government attention.
10: This is also why the midterms matter, because Republicans can control Congress. They can ignore this. But if Democrats were leading the House and or the Senate, they likely would take action. I'm Roland Martin on the Black Information Network.
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1: What's trending this hour? President Trump says he's tired of Canada ripping off America. Today, Trump was asked by reporters in the Oval Office about the ongoing trade war with our northern neighbors. Millions in the Northeast are bracing for day two of a severe weather outbreak. More than 65,000 people were without power across Pennsylvania, Delaware, and New Jersey as of earlier today after storms pummeled the region last night. And Tiger Woods is losing his driver's license after pleading no contest to reduce charges in Florida. I'm Amber Payton, and that's what's trending.
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12: Tiger Woods is losing his driver's license. He pled no contest to reduce charges in Florida when he faced a Martin County judge to accept punishment for reckless driving and refusing to submit a lawful test. The judge suspended Tiger's license for 5 years and ordered a $1,500 fine. Woods was arrested in March on suspicion of DUI after crashing into another vehicle. Police say they found painkillers in his pocket. The Packers continue to monitor the Josh Jacobs case. Tuesday, the Packers GM said the organization has not seen the video evidence that was referenced by prosecutors in their criminal complaint. Last Thursday, the Packers running back was formally charged with misdemeanor battery and misdemeanor criminal damage to property. And veteran wide receiver Odell Beckham Jr. hit the Giants practice field Tuesday wearing the number 13. OBJ had been wearing number 3, which is the same number he wore in high school and in college. But he reclaimed number 13 once fellow wideout Jalen Hyatt was placed on the practice squad. And as for Jalen Hyatt, he is now wearing number 81. With the latest in sports, I'm Misty Jordan on the Black Information Network, your home for Black news first.
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16: Here are the top Chris Brown songs you thumbed up. 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

Nas. But did you know there was a very, very, very big record written for Patrice Rushen that she declined? Let me explain. Okay, surely you know this song, right?

When Brother Number One was putting together his fourth album, he was accepting submissions of songs. Enter Brother Number Two. Brother Number Two submits a song for Brother Number One's album, but Brother Number One says, uh-uh, that's trash.

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3: I'm Kevin Brown on your home for 24/7 news, the Black Information Network. Here's what's happening right now. Mayor Brandon Johnson is taking exception to comments made by President Trump about Chicago's recent violent weekend. Correspondent Perry Williams has more.
4: The president posted on social media that Chicago is out of control and he's awaiting a call for help. Mayor Johnson called Trump a sorry individual, and he's not serious about addressing violence.
5: The president is investing more to bomb children than he is to feed children.
4: Johnson added that the White House has defunded crime-fighting operations that can help in making communities safer. Last weekend, 41 people were shot and 3 killed in Chicago. I'm Perry Williams.
3: More than 7,000 Chicago hotel workers are threatening to go on strike. Union leaders attended a rally yesterday saying many employees are struggling to keep up with the cost of living. Workers represented by Unite Here Local 1 are seeking better wages and benefits, safer workloads and protections for immigrant employees. The most recent contract expired on Monday, and at least 46 hotels can be impacted. Seattle schools will start fall classes on time today after the school district and teachers union reached a contract deal. Seattle Public Schools and Seattle Education Association arrived at a tentative agreement late last night, just over an hour before the midnight deadline. The two sides sent out a joint release at 11 last night, saying they're excited to welcome students, families, and staff back to school. A high school baseball team in San Francisco must make major changes after the team was involved in a racial incident. San Francisco Unified School District officials have announced that Lowell High School will have to forfeit 3 varsity baseball games and replace their head coach over the incident. District officials say varsity players from Lowell High attended a junior varsity game this past spring and allegedly made racially inappropriate taunts against players on the other team. The CIF has come down on the team as well, saying the players violated the Federation's rules of sportsmanship. San Francisco Mayor Daniel Lurie wants to see big changes to the city's response to the homeless crisis. Lurie has announced a multi-year effort to make San Francisco's homelessness response more effective. The mayor wants to tie how the city hands out money to homeless service groups to those groups' effectiveness at bringing people off the streets and providing proper help. Lurie says between now and May of 2029, the city will rewrite contracts with homeless service groups based on accountability. He says in just 18 months under that plan, the number of unsheltered homeless people in San Francisco has reached its lowest level in 15 years. Seattle civil rights leaders commemorated the 63rd anniversary of the March on Washington for Jobs and Freedom, emphasizing the continued relevance of the movement's goals for voting rights, economic opportunity, and racial justice. Activists highlighted the need to pass on the history of the march to younger generations and emphasize the ongoing economic disparities and lack of inclusion for Black-owned businesses in Washington state. The anniversary also served as a reminder of the NAACP's longstanding fight for civil rights and the importance of protecting voting rights and the public confidence in elections. I'm Kevin Brown on your home for Black News First, the Black Information Network.
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21: The opinions, beliefs, and viewpoints expressed in this commentary are those of the author and do not necessarily represent those of BIN and its founding partners and employees.
22: I'm James T. Harris, and I have something to say. Clarence Thomas won. 35 years ago, they called him an Uncle Tom, a race traitor, a token. Black Democrats lined up to throw stones at the man who grew up in Jim Crow, Georgia, so poor English wasn't even his first language, who dragged himself up from nothing to the highest court in the land. They bet against him. They prayed against him. They tried to destroy him with lies and slander. And now, he's the winner. While they were marching for affirmative action, Thomas was dismantling it. While they were worshiping at the altar of living constitutionalism, Thomas was planting the flag of originalism. While they were taking the easy road of racial grievance, he was taking the hard road of principle. And now the scoreboard doesn't lie. Thomas is in the majority. The court follows his philosophy. Even liberal Justice Kagan admits it. We are all textualists now. The man they called a sellout sold the country on the Constitution. The man they called inauthentic became the most authentic voice on the bench. The man they said wasn't really black just became the second longest serving justice in American history, on track to be number one. And here's what really burns y'all up. He did it with kindness, with decency, with that boisterous laugh and southern charm that wins over clerks, janitors, and even his liberal colleagues. He didn't need protests. Didn't need hashtags, didn't need the NAACP or the Congressional Black Caucus. He needed the law, and he mastered it. So to every Black Democrat who slandered him, who called him names, who stood with Anita Hill and against excellence, receipt time, you picked the wrong horse. You backed the wrong philosophy. You chose racial politics over principle, and now you're on the outside looking in while Justice Thomas rewrites the rules you thought you owned. Don't bet against a man who survived Jim Crow, survived poverty, survived you. Clarence Thomas played the long game, and he won. I'm James T. Harris for the Black Information Network.
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23: What's trending this hour? Iran is retaliating against new U.S. strikes by launching missiles and drones toward American positions in the region. Apple Maps is now changing the name of Lake Ontario to Lake America after a request made personally by President Trump. And severe storms are affecting millions across the Northeast. Thousands are without power in Pennsylvania, Delaware, and New Jersey. Flash flooding has also hit eastern Pennsylvania, with a risk continuing through the rest of the week. I'm Amber Payton, and that's what's trending.
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23: Winston-Salem State University is celebrating a major milestone as enrollment climbs to its highest level in 5 years. HBCU Game Day reports the HBCU welcomed 5,210 students this fall, the largest student population it's seen since 2021. University leaders say first-time freshman enrollment jumped 27% since 2021. 2023, with more than 1,100 new students arriving on campus. Graduate enrollment also surged, growing 32% and reaching its highest level in at least a decade. School officials point to a focus on student success under Chancellor Bonita Brown, who took over leadership in 2024. Brown says the goal is not just to attract more students, but to ensure they thrive through graduation and career success. The university has created a division of student success and earned national recognition for its student support efforts. For Winston-Salem State, the enrollment growth is another sign of the continued momentum many HBCUs are experiencing nationwide. With the latest HBCU news, I'm Amber Payton on the Black Information Network and BINnews.com.
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17: I'm Big Sue on the Black Information Network. Provident Hospital and Training School for Nurses, the first Black-owned and operated interracial hospital in America, was founded in 1891 by Dr. Daniel Hale Williams. Black patients were denied admission to white hospitals. Therefore, Black physicians could not treat their patients. Hale, who co-founded the National Medical Association, the largest and oldest organization for African-American physicians, was the first African-American admitted to the American College of Surgeons. And that's a fact. I'm Big Sue on the Black Information Network.
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18: Cat Williams is headed to the podcast world with a new show coming to Netflix. The comedian joins a growing lineup of personalities as the streaming giant expands its push into video podcasts. The announcement comes after Williams' successful run on Netflix. Details about Williams' show are still under wraps, but the podcast is expected to debut before the end of this year. And at more entertainment news, fans of Insecure are getting some disappointing news. The planned 10th anniversary tour celebrating Issa Rae's groundbreaking HBO series has been canceled due to scheduling conflicts among the cast. Issa Rae, Yvonne Orji, Jay Ellis, Natasha Rothwell, and Prentice Penny shared the update in a video message saying they only wanted to do the tour if everyone could participate. The good news is that the celebration isn't over. The cast will still reunite for a special 10th anniversary event on October 8th at the YouTube Theater in Inglewood, California, where fans can come together to celebrate the show's legacy. Refunds for the canceled tour dates will be issued through Ticketmaster. With the latest in entertainment at 17 and 47 minutes past each hour, I'm Bree Wood on the Black Information Network, your home for Black news first.
24: Clarence Lightner owns the honor of being the first and to date only Black mayor of the city of Raleigh, North Carolina. Clarence Lightner was born August 21st, 1921 and attended North Carolina Central University, where he earned a degree in mortuary science. After graduation, he became a respected leader of the Raleigh business

0: traditional programs, but without summer breaks. Instead of training primarily in a large teaching hospital, students will gain hands-on experience in veterinary practices and clinics across the region, preparing them for real-world careers. The inaugural class is expected to include 100 students, with half coming from Maryland and half from outside the state. I'm Amber Payton on your home for Black News First, the Black Information Network.
1: I'm Andrea Coleman on the Black Information Network with a special look at the Thurgood Marshall College Fund. In 2018, Dr. Harry L. Williams left the presidency of Delaware State University to take the helm of the Thurgood Marshall College Fund. What's happened since then is a kind of turnaround story that doesn't get told often enough. Since Williams took over, TMCF has more than doubled its staff. Revenue is up 250%. And what's more, Williams has also built bridges to Fortune 500 companies, positioning TMCF as the first stop for employers looking to hire diverse, highly qualified talent straight out of HBCU classrooms. That matters because access to money is only half the equation for these students. Access to a career on the other side of graduation is the other half. And the scale he's now overseeing is significant. TMCF represents 57 member schools and close to 314,000 students. That is the largest organization in the country dedicated exclusively to historically Black colleges and universities, Black community colleges, and predominantly Black institutions. 98% of the fund's awards go directly to those schools and their students. Last academic year alone, more than 2,700 students received scholarships through TMCF. Close to 1,000 of them were first-generation college students, which means they are walking a path that nobody in their family has walked before them. Now, heading into TMCF's 40th anniversary in 2027, Williams is launching the Forging Transformation campaign, anchored in a new scholarship model called the Talented 10th Program. 4 years of support, leadership training built in from year one. Williams is proving leadership in this sector should not only be measured in dollars raised, but also in students who make it to graduation day. Lend your support to the Thurgood Marshall College Fund. 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With 24/7 News, I'm Andrea Coleman on the Black Information Network.
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6: 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Authorities say the incident happened as officers were trying to disperse a large crowd.
3: If it's 24/7 news you can trust,
1: R&B legend Gladys Knight says she is going to be performing less. The 7-time Grammy Award winner and Kennedy Center honoree also thanked her fans.
4: It's the Black Information Network.
7: The opinions, beliefs, and viewpoints expressed in this commentary are those of the author and do not necessarily represent those of BIN and its founding partners and employees. Now it's time to bring the funk with Roland S. Martin.
8: A number of suspicious deaths, including African-Americans found hanging in a number of southern states, has caught the attention of the Legal Defense Fund. Janae Nelson, the executive director of counsel who leads the organization, says that they sent a series of letters to members of Congress and the United Nations demanding an investigation. Many people have suggested that foul play is at play because African Americans typically don't hang themselves when they commit suicide.
9: It isn't common. I mean, what it all harkens back to is, as I said, one of the worst periods of our history from 1877 to 1950, where 4,000 Black people were lynched, many of them in southern states, many of them by hanging. And we define lynching as an extrajudicial killing that is a public act. And we don't know whether these are lynchings. I want to be very clear that we are not going to rush to judgment. We're not going to ascribe particular labels without having the correct evidence. But the pattern certainly should give rise to some serious investigation, data collection, and tracking. And that's precisely why we have a Congress that has investigative authority. Our Congress has pulled together commissions and task forces to study various policy problems and concerns in this country. And the Legal Defense Fund has flagged the increasing number of Black people dying by hanging under suspicious circumstances as a policy public problem that needs federal government attention.
8: This is also why the midterms matter, because Republicans can control Congress. They can ignore this. But if Democrats were leading the House and or the Senate, they likely would take action. I'm Roland Martin on the Black Information Network.
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0: Here's what's trending this hour. President Trump says U.S. strikes on Iran Tuesday, quote, took out all of the new equipment that they tried to build along the Strait of Hormuz, end quote. Trump said the strikes were because Iran took a shot at us in Jordan. Southwest Texas is still feeling the impact of Tropical Depression Edward with high winds and heavy rain. Forecasters say the storm should weaken as it moves inland. And a new poll shows Americans' perception of corruption in the U.S. government is at a record high. I'm Amber Payton, and that's what's trending.
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10: Tiger Woods is losing his driver's license. He pled no contest to reduce charges in Florida when he faced a Martin County judge to accept punishment for reckless driving and refusing to submit a lawful test. The judge suspended Tiger's license for 5 years and ordered a $1,500 fine. Woods was arrested in March on suspicion of DUI after crashing into another vehicle. Police say they found painkillers in his pocket. The Packers continue to monitor the Josh Jacobs case. Tuesday, the Packers GM said the organization has not seen the video evidence that was referenced by prosecutors in their criminal complaint. Last Thursday, the Packers running back was formally charged with misdemeanor battery and misdemeanor criminal damage to property. And veteran wide receiver Odell Beckham Jr. hit the Giants practice field Tuesday wearing the number 13. OBJ had been wearing number 3, which is the same number he wore in high school and in college. But he reclaimed number 13 once fellow wideout Jalin Hyatt was placed on the practice squad. And as for Jalin Hyatt, he is now wearing number 81. With the latest in sports, I'm Misty Jordan on the Black Information Network, your home for Black news first.
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15: R&B singers James and Chico DeBarge are facing drug charges after being arrested in California. According to NBC Los Angeles, the brothers were taken into custody in Burbank early Friday morning after police spotted them using a Chevy Tahoe to tow a Nissan SUV around 1:30 in the morning. Officers say suspected narcotics were discovered during the investigation, leading to their arrest on suspicion of possession of a controlled substance. The DeBarge brothers have been open over the years about their struggles with drug addiction. addiction. And a federal judge has dismissed a lawsuit against Lizzo that accused the Grammy-winning singer and her touring company of sexual and racial harassment, disability discrimination, retaliation, and creating a hostile work environment. The lawsuit was filed nearly 3 years ago by a former wardrobe stylist who worked on outfits for Lizzo's dancers during her 2023 tour. Lizzo consistently denied the allegations throughout the legal battle. Following Tuesday's ruling in Los Angeles, the singer responded on social media, saying she was relieved by the outcome and grateful to move forward. With the latest in entertainment at 17 and 47 minutes past each hour, I'm Bree Wood on the Black Information Network, your home for Black News First.
16: I'm Bill Black with another Bet You Didn't Know music fact. So I just got through reading Mariah Carey's book, The Meaning of Mariah Carey. And in it, she talks about her and Derek Jeter had a brief fling from 97 to 1998 towards the end of her marriage to Tommy Mottola. She also revealed that Derek was the inspiration for this song.